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1: Scott McFadden of the Anxiety Disorders Association of Manitoba gives a few practical steps on how to lessen anxiety.
2: You know, anxiety is very much a natural emotion because there is a direct correlation between healthy mental health and spending time in nature and outdoors. So, you know, get outside, stretch those legs. On the other side of that, you know, a little bit of less screen time. You know, maybe put the phone down for a little while, go for a walk, get outside, be in nature, you will notice some significant changes in how you feel.
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5: Definitely a warm day in Manitoba. There is a yellow warning for heat in effect for southwestern Manitoba with daytime highs in the low to mid 30s combined with overnight lows in the high teens expected for the remainder of the week. Tonight in downtown Winnipeg, clear skies with a low of 16. Tomorrow, mainly sunny with a high of 34, but feeling like 37 with the humidity, with a UV index of 8. And on Friday, sunny and a high of 35. A look at your current temperatures and 7-day forecast is available on the Janie King weather page at chvnradio.com or on the CHVN Radio app.
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1: Hi, this is Ben Lowell, and this is Back to the Bible Canada with Dr. John Neufeld. We continue our series today, Living the Truth, with a message titled, The Treatment of Elders. So turn in your Bibles to 1 Timothy chapter 5, verses 17 to 20, as we join Dr. Neufeld now.
2: I'm reading 1 Timothy 5, 17 to 20. Let the elders who rule well be considered worthy of double honor, especially those who labor in preaching and teaching. For the scripture says, you shall not muzzle an ox when it treads out the grain, and the laborer deserves his wages. Do not admit a charge against an elder, except on the evidence of two or three witnesses. As for those who persist in sin, rebuke them in the presence of all, so that the rest may stand in fear. Now, it's clear that the passage before us deals with the treatment of elders or pastors. Essentially, we're talking about payment or the wage of an elder. Then we're going to be talking about the conduct of an elder. And for all those who have never served as a pastor, let me explain a bit what it's like. You know, there were years when my salary was the subject of a congregational meeting. And I don't remember any time when someone argued that I was making too much. But I do remember people arguing that I was making too little, and then others, you know, countering, well, do you really think we should pay him more? You know, those days in most churches are gone now, thankfully, but I do remember it was humiliating. I do remember once having purchased a 15-year-old Mercedes-Benz diesel. I mean, I got it very cheap. I could afford it. But very soon, I heard the rumors. How much are we paying him? Did you know he drives a Mercedes-Benz? You know, later, out of frustration, I simply sold it, brought a brand new Japanese car for much more than that Mercedes-Benz was worth, and then all the criticism ended. But this is not the only place where most pastors find themselves, you know, in a fishbowl. You know, the behavior of their family is sometimes the subject of discussion, and most certainly their own behavior is carefully being observed at all times. And then finally, the decisions they make and the influence they use, it's often dissected. Now, in all of this, I don't want to give you the impression that I'm playing the role of a martyr. And I can't imagine a more privileged life than the life of someone called upon to preach God's word and also to give leadership to a local body of believers. It's an honor, you know, greater than I could have imagined. But still, you know, in the latter part of 1 Timothy chapter 5, Paul is talking about the treatment of elders or pastors, the men who are called upon to teach and to preach, as well as give leadership. And before we dive right in, let me suggest that all elders have a responsibility, first and foremost, not to the people, but to the Lord Jesus Christ, who is the head of the church. They must, if they lead well, lead in obedience to the word and not waver. It was U.S. President Harry Truman who once commented on the importance of polls in leadership. He said, "I wonder how far Moses would have gone if they'd taken a poll in Egypt. What would Jesus Christ have preached if he'd taken a poll in Israel? Where would the Reformation have gone if Martin Luther had taken a poll? It isn't the polls or public opinion of the moment that counts,

It's right and wrong and leadership, men with fortitude, honesty, and a belief in the right that makes epochs in the history of the world. See, what President Truman believed was that there was a higher calling of a leader that transcended popularity. That higher calling meant standing for the right. And we live in a day when effective leadership is both longed for and yet much maligned. I mean, think about how schizophrenic we have become. We condemn leaders for refusing to listen to the people, and yet we also condemn them for governing according to the polls. We want leaders to be strong, yet we fear they have too much power. News programs with titles like Keeping Them Honest reflect that we really don't believe political leaders at all, or business leaders, or civic leaders. We need to keep them honest. And so we have to approach them with mistrust and carefully scrutinize and criticize and fully dissect everything they have to say. And only after an exposé will we ever learn the truth. And while we say this, we also listen to a group of postmodern philosophers who confidently tell us, well, there is no such thing as truth. We live, they say, in a post-truth era, and all we can ever talk about is my truth or your truth. Well, if that's true, why are we arguing with the politicians? Well, sadly, this cultural attitude has found its way into the church. I don't have any particular church in mind when I say this, and furthermore, I'm joyful because of the many churches that remain committed to scriptures and to the truth. I am rather speaking about it in a more generalized sense, and because of this, many churches are both unsure about what they want in leadership, but therefore also unsure about whether they want the kind of leadership that they have. In short, they're not sure what they want. It vacillates. I once had a conversation with a lay leader in a local church who had just fired their pastor. I asked why, and he said, well, no particular reason. We just thought we needed to go in a new direction. Oh, my. You know, 1 Timothy is often viewed as the most comprehensive book in the Bible regarding church leadership and church government. We've already discussed elders in chapter 3, where we talked both about the calling to eldership and the qualifications required in order to be an elder. And since some of the elders in Ephesus were unqualified and had taught false doctrines and had brought disunity, I mean, these subjects about how to treat leaders were vitally important for that church. Because the church had trouble with elders, it might have had a cynical view that had begun among people regarding the very office of an elder. And so Paul wants to speak about the proper relationship of the church to their elders, or what I call in this study, the treatment or the care that a congregation should provide for their leaders. And so let's begin by examining verse 17. Let the elders who rule well be considered worthy of double honor, especially those who labor in preaching and teaching. And before we deal with the matter of what Paul means by double honor, let's deal with the last part of the verse, shall we? Especially, says Paul, for those elders who labor in preaching and teaching. You know, at first reading of that, that would seem to indicate that, you know, not all elders are preaching and teaching. And there are some denominations, because of this very verse, who understand that there are two kinds of elders. First, there are elders who govern, and then secondly, there are elders who preach and teach. And so they think of two different boards of elders, those who teach and those who give leadership and provide for administration and so forth. You know, essentially, the governing elders are what other churches call a church board or a church council or even a board of trustees. Now, I know that here I can very easily get into trouble. I mean, once I step over the line into church polity, I'm sure I'm going to get letters from people who just don't agree. And so I'm not going to be dogmatic on how your local church should be structured. You know, it is important for there to be some form of lay leadership in a local church, a lay leadership that does everything from, you know, dealing with a budget to church discipline. It's essential. But I will give you my best understanding of this text. We do notice that some elders, as Paul says, are especially involved in preaching and teaching. And the Greek word that's translated as especially can also mean chiefly or particularly. That is, Paul acknowledges that there are some elders whose essential task is preaching and teaching. But he's not arguing that the other elders don't preach and teach. And we do know from 1 Timothy 3 verse 2 that every elder is to be able to teach. This was one of the qualifications for an elder. And so I would also assume then that every elder is teaching at some level. I know of churches who have lay elders and require every elder either to lead a Bible study

0: a group or a discipleship class for new believers. They're involved in a catechism or instructing people on the basics of the faith. See, from the biblical perspectives, all elders know the Word of God well enough so that they're constantly in the place of instructing others in the Word of God. Now, when Paul wrote the book of Titus, you know, he gives very similar instructions as to the kind of qualifications all elders or all overseers must have. And so here I'm reading Titus chapter 1, verse 9, similar to 1 Timothy chapter 3, where Paul says, he must hold firm to the trustworthy word as taught, so that he may be able to give instruction in sound doctrine and also to rebuke those who contradict it. And so the idea of a non-teaching elder, well, it's just not found in the scripture. You know, however, some elders are given the role of being the principal preacher or teacher. And might I add, that was and has been the history of our movement. Whether we're speaking about the apostles in Acts chapter 2 who say, look, we must give ourselves to prayer and the ministry of the word, or some of the great preachers in history, or to local churches today. You know, we all have a designated main preacher who weekly instructs the congregation from the text of scripture. The history of the Christian church is a history of designating someone who's the principal preacher in every local congregation. And so I think the model that Paul's putting forward is the model of a group of elders who oversee a local church. All of them preach and teach, but some, sometimes even one, has a principal task of preaching and teaching. And that's what I think we're reading in 1 Timothy 5:17.
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0: I noticed that 1 Timothy 5:17 begins by asking for a judgment. Paul wants Timothy to notice the elders who rule well, and by now, Timothy should have been quite aware of what makes a good elder. Paul had given him both the qualifications of an elder along with the elder's principal tasks. But he also wants Timothy to know that the exceptional leader, especially the one entrusted to the principal task as the preacher and teacher, is the one that's worthy of double honor. So our task here is to discover what Paul meant by double honor. Now, if we go ahead to chapter 6, verse 1, Paul will say there that slaves are to treat their masters as worthy of all honor. And that would mean that they should be respected and not treated with contempt. We'll talk about that later. And if we go back to chapter 5, verse 3, there Timothy was called to honor widows who are truly widows. So again, the word honor. So in that sense, it did mean that she was to receive financial support if that was necessary, but it also meant that the widow's children and grandchildren committed themselves to supporting her and to provide her as her honor deserves. And so it seems that the word honor is used in other places in this book, but what does it mean here? Well, it could mean that the preaching pastor is to be respected and not denigrated, and if that's what Paul intended, well, we would see that this is in keeping with what we find in the book of Hebrews, chapter 13, verse 7. There we read, "Remember your leaders, those who spoke to you the word of God. Consider the outcome of their way of life and imitate their faith." That is, when an elder or pastor is a good one, the congregation is to remember to pray diligently for him and is also encouraged to see the way he lives his life as a role model for all to follow. And we might go ahead and think about Hebrews 13:17. Obey your leaders and submit to them, for they

are keeping watch over your souls as those who will have to give an account. Let them do this with joy and not with groaning, for that would be of no advantage to you. In short, don't make their lives harsh by criticizing and demeaning them. Rather, make their lives sweet by submitting to them. And you'd submit especially if the leader is biblical and is living according to the principles that Paul lays out in this passage. And so at the outset, when we hear Paul telling Timothy, and then the congregation at Ephesus, to give double honor to the preaching pastor, he does mean that the attitude of the congregation is to be exactly that. But here I pause, because although I am sure that Paul means exactly that, but he also means so much more. Let's go on to verse 18. For the scripture says, you shall not muzzle an ox when it treads out the grain, and the laborer deserves his wages. So Paul's using the word honor, and he has in mind here that the preaching pastor is paid well. We notice here that Paul quotes two passages, the first from the Old Testament. It comes from Deuteronomy 19, verse 15, in which one is to make sure that the ox who worked for their owners were not to be muzzled. That is, the ox that helps bring in the food supply is not to be kept from having a part of that food supply. Now, if that's what God says about oxen, how much more so with those his servants whose task it is to study the word of God full time and then to teach God's people to eat holy food? You know, if oxen are fed, shouldn't you feed pastors? The second quote, and this is surprising because it comes from Luke 10, verse 7. And I know this is taking us way off the point and we're probably doing a rabbit trail, but I need to stop here. Did you notice, and I hope you did, that Paul started verse 18 with the words, the scripture says. The words inspired by the Holy Spirit say, those words that were written by the pens of men, but came from the mouth of God, that scripture says. And then what does the scripture say? Well, first he quotes from Deuteronomy, and then he quotes from Luke's gospel. Now remember, we've said that 1 Timothy is written around AD 63, and Luke, well, he was for some time Paul's fellow worker who was writing a gospel of the life of Christ, and Luke might have finished that book about 3 years earlier. Now, pardon my use of an old phrase, but, you know, the ink had not long dried from Luke's document. And already, 3 years later, Paul is calling that document Holy Scripture to be placed right alongside of the book of Deuteronomy as one of those books that are holy writ. See, I make mention of this because of those who constantly say, well, now, you know, the New Testament books were only called Scripture hundreds of years later. But here, in 1 Timothy, we can see that immediately the apostles and the church as a whole recognized the book of Luke as sacred scripture a mere 3 years after it was written. I mean, sorry for that rabbit trail. It needed to be said. Now let's get back to paying of the pastor. According to Luke 10, verse 7, when Jesus sent out the 72, he sent them out to preach, and then he said they were to take no money bags along, but depend on the people to whom they were ministering. For he said, the laborer is worthy of his wages. And says Paul, since none other than Jesus said it, it must then be true that this same principle applies to the overseer of the local church who gives his full-time work to preaching the word of God. And that brings us back to the matter of the question of what Paul meant when he said in verse 17 that the elder is to receive double honor. Now, some, seeing that verse 18 begins with the word for or so, or that leads to a conclusion. Pay your pastor well. Give him a double honor. Honor him monetarily in a way that reflects how important you think it is to have someone who labors to make the scripture plain to everyone. Now, of course, on this point, we all know that around this matter of the payment of pastors, we have seen two extremes. On the one hand, I have heard one man praying in this way. He said, Lord, you keep them humble. We're going to keep them poor. But as you know, there is another extreme. And that extreme has to do with, you know, paying the pastor so over the top that he becomes an exceedingly wealthy man. I mean, obviously, wisdom is required here. You know, I remember years ago, I was presented at the beginning of a year with my salary, and I was stunned. It was way more than I had anticipated. And I said, gentlemen, I don't know how to respond. It puts me in an income bracket I'm not sure I know how to handle. And one of the men in the room there, with a very gruff voice, barked out at me, and he said, if you feel that way, perhaps you need to deal with this increase with a massive increase in your giving. Now, I was giving 10%, but I came to recognize that this was God's word for me, and it was a wonderful lesson.

Now, some might feel uncomfortable with this kind of language. I mean, after all, if pastors are paid well, won't it lead to abuse? Well, it might. But as we all know, that's not the only temptation of a pastor. Another temptation is sloth. You can work extremely hard in the ministry, or you can be lazy as well. You know, another danger is sensuality, using the position of a pastor to gain entrance into the lives of people of the opposite sex. And still another danger is the abuse of power. Still another, on the opposite end, is the attempting to be a people pleaser, which does lead to sin. There are many ways that sin can overcome a pastor. And that's where verses 19 to 20 come in, verses that we'll pick up tomorrow. But let's begin with those verses today. Do not admit a charge against an elder, except on the evidence of two or three witnesses. As for those who persist in sin, rebuke them in the presence of all, so that the rest may stand in fear. So I hope you can see that these verses are put here both to protect the pastor, but not to shield the pastor from the consequences of his sin. And as we know, elders, like everyone else, are fallen human beings. They are not perfect. They are sinners, and they do sin. And more so, in extreme situations,

0: because of their call to lead, elders can also lead people astray. And this is the terrible power that they have. In fact, Paul knew that when he spoke to the elders in Ephesus many years earlier. You might remember Acts 20:29-30. He said, "I know that after my departure, fierce wolves will come in among you, not sparing the flock, and from among your own selves will arise men speaking twisted things to draw away the disciples after them." See, it simply isn't reasonable to have a system of leadership without checks and balances. It's desperately needed. It simply isn't reasonable to call a man to be an elder and then to give him the impression that he's above discipline, for surely he is not. James said that we who teach the word will be judged with greater strictness. It comes with a calling. You see, the pastoral life should cause everyone who serves in pastoral ministry to have both protection from false charges and also a greater calling to abandon the sins that would qualify him from the ministry. And that's what Paul is getting at here. If the congregation is to care for their elders, they're going to want to make sure that they're blessing him sufficiently, but they're also going to make sure that when he does his ministry, he's doing so in holiness and not in sensuality or in any other sin.
1: John, thanks so much. Now let me ask you maybe a sensitive question. What we ought to pay those in ministry or pastors can be a challenging subject, I think often resulting in extremes. What are your thoughts?
0: Yeah, I think that, leaders in local churches that have to prepare a salary structure for pastors, I mean, ultimately you have to settle on a number somewhere. And I do think some of the things that we need to consider are just, you know, the training, the length of service, the value of the work, all that kind of thing. But, you know, I think we pay a pastor to be commensurate with somebody who is in some kind of service that looks somehow equal to what a pastor does. So, you know, if you pastor a large church, you know, might want to receive a greater salary. But, you know, as I've said, when you receive a greater salary, I think there is an obligation for the pastor who receives the greater salary then to give more, and that's what I've said. So, pay your pastor well. Encourage your pastor to be faithful with the money he has.
1: Thanks so much, John. And remember to join us again tomorrow as we continue our series, Living the Truth, right here on Back to the Bible Canada, Bible teaching you can trust.

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2: At Laugh Again, we believe that life is serious, that we're far too busy, that we don't laugh nearly enough, and that we need to change that. We've got long meetings and short tempers, 1,000 contacts and very few real friends, media that's anything but social, and we've got stress, deadlines, email, messenger, Instagram, TikTok, texts, and an entire mall in our right front pockets on our phones. You can order anything you want any time of the day or night now and compare prices. I blame these phones for the stress spike. Not long ago, we had to live without them. Many of us remember what that was like. We left the house with wallet,

0: car keys, and clothes. That was it. Oh, and hopefully our brains. They held a catalog of phone numbers and facts. We didn't panic when we left the house. We didn't say, oh no, I forgot to take the encyclopedias along. No, we left them at home. We didn't run back into our house and grab every contact we ever had, every board game we ever played, our entire record collection, every song we ever heard, every picture we ever took, our bank records, a calculator, and flashlight. 'Cause that's what we have on our phones. I'm as guilty as anyone. I barely know how to drive anymore without a perky lady on my phone telling me to recalculate because I didn't take a left turn into a lake. Most of us have a phone in our front pocket. But did you know there's also a little pocket inside the right front pocket of your jeans? It's been there for 150 years. It was designed by Levi Strauss in 1873 to hold a watch, coins, and gold nuggets, which I rarely carry. It even has rivets at each corner to prevent it from ripping. Most of us have forgotten it. Some use it for a USB stick, coins, and house keys. I think laughter is a bit like that little pocket in our jeans. Distracted by the phone in the bigger pocket, we've forgotten something rather golden that we dare not miss. Laughter. For me, things have gone wrong this week. Here's a list of Murphy's Laws that helped me laugh about it. Here we go. After your hands become coated with grease, your nose will begin to itch. You will remember you forgot to put the trash out when the garbage truck is two doors away and you're in the shower. The chance of bread falling with the buttered side down is directly proportional to the cost of the carpet. Not until you stand up in front of a group will you realize your fly is unzipped. Ah! Not until you get home from church will you realize you have a bright yellow string of mango between your front teeth. A broken appliance demonstrated for the repairman will work perfectly as soon as they arrive. If a computer program works, it will be obsolete. How true. If you fiddle with anything long enough, you will break it. No matter how long or hard you shop for an item, after you've bought it, it will be on sale cheaper somewhere else. You will be well into a midlife crisis when you wake up in the morning and discover your waterbed broke, and then realize you don't have a waterbed. Well, there you are. Don't forget to look for that little pocket in your jeans, that hidden one, and let it remind you of golden moments and of laughter. It's a divine gift from a loving God. And remember our theme verse on laugh again, Psalm 126:2. Our mouths were filled with laughter, our tongues with songs of joy. Then it was said among the nations, the Lord has done great things for them. Has he? Thank him and tell someone else. Now, go make someone's day.
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1: Have you ever seen someone else's troubled life and said to yourself, I'm glad it's them and not me? Fortunately, God never says that. Today, on Turning Point, Dr. David Jeremiah offers biblical assurance that no trial is big enough to intimidate God, who is in control of all things at all times. To introduce his encouraging and compelling message, Triumphant Over Trouble, here's David.
2: Well, one of the Psalms that we talk about in the book, Five Psalms for a Flourishing Life, is Psalm 46. So we're going to listen to it today. But if you get the book, Five Psalms for a Flourishing Life, you'll see a bold outline and really good discussion of the psalm in practical terms that you can put into use even now. Hey, let me remind you that Turning Point publishes a magazine, and it's available to you. 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Hundreds of thousands of people are reading this magazine. We want you to have it. Ask for it when you call or write. And don't forget, we just have a few days left for you to get your copy of the book, Five Psalms for a Flourishing Life. This 236-page

remind us of something particularly important about God that we need to know when we face trouble. And rather than go through the outline in a historical way, let me present it to you by way of three principles to help you overcome the trouble that you have in your life by means of God's resources. First of all, in the first stanza, we learn that we need to retreat to our refuge. Notice what it says in 46:1-3. God is our refuge and strength, a very present help in trouble. Therefore, we will not fear, even though the earth be removed, and though the mountains be carried into the midst of the sea, though its waters roar and be troubled, though the mountains shake with its swelling. We learn, first of all, that we have a refuge, and this refuge is awesome, isn't he? Psalm 71 was sort of my marching orders to tell the world how awesome God is for the rest of my life. My friends, we have an awesome refuge, don't we? It says here, God is our refuge and our strength. The word for refuge really means a quiet place to go for protection. And we see Hezekiah following this principle as he goes into the temple with the problems that are before him, and he spreads them out in the presence of the Lord in his quiet refuge before Almighty God. He says, God, here is my need, and here's what I need you to do for me. And he finds refuge in God. Deuteronomy 33:27 says, the eternal God is your refuge, and underneath are the everlasting arms. Psalm 91:2 says, I will say of the Lord, he is my refuge and my fortress, my God, in him I will trust. Psalm 18:2 says, the Lord is my rock and my fortress and my deliverer, my God, my strength in whom I will trust. Notice secondly, he's an accessible refuge. Notice what it says in the text. He is a very present help in trouble. Reminds me of what I heard a parent ask a little boy what the Bible says about lying. And he said, the Bible says that lying is a very present help in the time of trouble. That is not what the Bible says. God, our refuge, is a very present help in the time of trouble. The word for trouble could be translated in tight places. How many of you have ever been in a tight place, in between a rock and a hard place? You don't know what to do. The words very present convey the idea that God is easy to be found, and when he is found, he's enough for any situation. God never withdraws himself from us when we are in trouble. He is more present to us than a friend or a relative can be. Think about this. God is more present to us than the trouble that has driven us to him in the first place. He is a friend in need and a friend indeed. As we read in Exodus chapter 33 and verse 14, God's word to Moses was, my presence will go with you and I will give you rest. He's very accessible. And then notice thirdly, he's ageless. This refuge is not only accessible, but it's an ageless refuge. It says in verses 2 and 3 of the 46th Psalm, therefore will we not fear, even though the earth be removed, and though the mountains be carried into the midst of the sea, though the waters roar and be troubled, though the mountains shake with its swelling. Here the psalmist has tried to figure out all of the calamitous things that could happen. The earth being removed, the mountains being destroyed. He's come up with all of the things that would think of natural and national disasters. And he said, if all those things happen, there is still God. Sometimes we wring our hands with the things that happen in our culture and we think, oh my goodness, what if this takes place? Look what happened to Earth, you know? Let me ask you to read part of a Psalm 102:25-28. Let's read it out loud together. Of old you laid the foundation of the earth, and the heavens are the work of your hands. They will perish, but you will endure. Yes, they will all grow old like a garment, like a cloak. You will change them and they will be changed. But you are the same and your years will have no end. The children of your servants will continue and their descendants will be established before you. When your trouble comes, retreat to your refuge. He's awesome, he's available, and he's ageless. When everything else fails, there's still God. Notice in the second stanza of this psalm,

that when trouble comes, you need to rediscover your strength. There are two thoughts here in this stanza. First of all, the first part of your strength you need to rediscover is that you have a secret power within. Did you know that? Now, let me tell you something that's really interesting to me. Whenever an ancient city thought they were going to be surrounded or sieged by another nation, they feared most of all not the enemy, not their embattlements, not their armaments. They feared the supply of food and water inside the walled city. So when Hezekiah realized that the Assyrians were coming toward Jerusalem, he had enough time to do a little preparation. He took great care to make sure that his city would be protected. And listen to what he did. In the Kidron Valley, outside of Jerusalem, there was a deep spring, an ever-bubbling spring called the Spring of Gihon. And this spring was the water supply of Jerusalem. And it had to be protected. And so Hezekiah redirected the waters of the spring through a conduit that was 1,777 feet long, hewn out of solid rock. And he redirected the waters of the Spring of Gihon under the wall of the city of Jerusalem into a reservoir so that it was right in the middle of the city. Then he went out and he covered up any evidence of the spring and did it in such a clandestine way that Sennacherib and the Assyrians had no idea where the water supply was or what had happened to it. If God hadn't taken out the Assyrians that night, Hezekiah had enough water inside the city to keep his people alive for a long time. And so we read in verse 4, "There is a river whose streams shall make glad the city of God, the holy place of the tabernacle of the Most High." How many of you know that in the midst of the walled city with trouble all around, you have a resource in the person of the Holy Spirit of God? Everywhere you look in the New Testament, you see that. The Lord Jesus teaching, and a powerful reminder to his people in the book of John, chapter 4, said, "Whoever drinks of this water will thirst again, but whoever drinks of the water that I shall give him will never thirst.

but the water that I shall give him will become in him a fountain of water springing up into everlasting life. And again, in the 7th chapter of John, on the last day, the great day of the feast, Jesus stood and cried out, saying, if anyone thirsts, let him come to me and drink. He who believes in me, as the scripture has said, out of his heart will flow rivers of living water. When you have the Holy Spirit of God within you, you have a resource, a secret resource that nobody knows about. It's down deep inside of who you are as a person. It's the Holy God himself incarnate in you through the Holy Spirit. When trouble comes, don't look out there. You're not ever going to find anything out there even close to the resource of the Holy Spirit who lives within you. He is the Almighty God. He is the stream that never ceases to supply. Not only do you have a secret power within you, but if you keep reading in the psalm, you discover you have a secret person within you. Notice verses 5-7. God is in the midst of her. She shall not be moved. God shall help her just at the break of dawn. The nations raged and the kingdoms were moved. He uttered his voice and the earth melted. The Lord of hosts is with us. The God of Jacob is our refuge. Do you see how this psalm reflects what God did before dawn? When all the people were killed by the angel and the rejoicing in the great victory of the Lord. Like the fourth person in the fire in the book of Daniel, they looked in and there were more than Shadrach, Meshach, and Abednego. There was a fourth person likened to the Son of God. God was in the fire with his children. Like the disciples out on the Sea of Galilee fishing at night and the storm blows up and they're panic stricken. They don't know what to do and the Lord God's asleep in the back of the boat. And the one who created the waves and the winds spoke, peace be still. And everything was over. How many of you know so often we go through trouble, we look everywhere but the right place? You know, I'd rather be in the storm with God in the boat than on the shore without him, wouldn't you? I'd rather be in the fire with the Lord God there protecting me than standing outside the furnace without his provision. The Bible says when we go through trouble, what we need to do is re-examine and restore and remember we have a resource, two secret resources, the Holy Spirit and God himself in the midst of us. When we come to the third stanza, we're reminded that we need to redirect our thoughts. Here's a wonderful reminder to us whenever we face trouble. This is psychological in some sense of the word. It's therapeutic in some sense of the word, but it's theological in every sense of the word. It is God's word to us. What do you need to do when you go through trouble? Well, first of all, redirect your thoughts by reviewing the works of the Lord. Notice what it says in the 8th verse. Come, behold the works of the Lord, who has made desolations in the earth and makes wars cease to the end of the earth. He breaks the bow and cuts the spear in two. He burns the chariot in fire. Whenever you go through a difficult place in your life, when trouble comes your way, one of the greatest things you can do is look back over your shoulder and review what God has done for you. Remember that the God of today is the God of yesterday. And the God who has sustained you to where you are right now, who's brought you victoriously through every trouble you've ever experienced, that God is the God who stands with you in the midst of this trial. I love what it says in the story of Sennacherib. The next morning they got up and they were all dead corpses. How do you ever forget a victorious intervention like that? How do you ever forget the interventions that God has exhibited in your life? You know, one of the things that I love to tell people about and try to encourage them to do, and I keep trying to be faithful at it every day myself, is to record what God is doing in your life in a journal. Because we have a tremendous capacity to forget the works of the Lord. I've been doing this now since 1994. And now it's fun for me to go back when I'm writing in my journal on a particular day and say, I wonder what was going on in my life on this day in 1994. And I go back into that pile of papers and pull out those two pages and read. And you know what? I've forgotten all about that. I've forgotten what God did. And sometimes, you know, you can just almost get high on what God did for you 4 years ago. You know, just get excited about that, thinking back through those circumstances. Behold the works of the Lord. You see what happens? Satan isolates us to our present calamity
out of context of the greater work of God. Isn't that what he does?

He makes us think that this thing we're going through right now is everything and that nothing else is involved. But this is a little blip on the chart, and we need to see how God has helped us in the past. Behold the works of the Lord. And the second part of that last stanza reminds us in Psalm 46 that we need not only to review the works of the Lord, we need to reclaim the words of the Lord. Notice what he says as he closes out this hymn. Be still and know that I am God. I will be exalted among the nations. I will be exalted in the earth. The Lord of hosts is with us. The God of Jacob is our refuge. Hardest part of all of that is the first two words, be still. Be still. That's what we tell our children. Be still. Sometimes I think God leans over the banisters of heaven and sees us running around in our frenzied activities, and he just leans over like we were his little kids saying, be still. Because when you're frenzied and you're doing everything and you can't find God in the midst of the frenzy, you need to retreat to your refuge, rediscover your strengths, and then be still and know that he is God. These verses call us to be quiet long enough to hear the Lord and to know that the Lord is with us, that he has a plan for our future. You know what God's plan is? That he be exalted among the nations and exalted in the earth. He will be exalted in our circumstances as well if we will be still and know that he is God. Trust him to do it. For the second time, the psalmist says, the Lord of hosts is with us. Don't let that slip through your fingers. Don't just read that as if that was something you want to forget. Twice in the psalm, the Lord of hosts is with us. The God of Jacob is our refuge. Who is the Lord of hosts? In the Hebrew, it's the Lord of Sabaoth, the Lord of the angels, the Lord of the hosts of heaven. Think about this. In the story we read in 2 Kings, one night God Almighty sent the angel of the Lord, one angel down, and he destroyed 185,000 Assyrians who were bent on the destruction of God's people. And the text says, we don't just have the one angel, we have the Lord of all the angels with us. Every once in a while, people get off on this angel thing, you know? But he's got an angel. Angels helping him find parking places and all kinds of weird things, you know? I've never had an angel like that, but you know. And people say, and I rather believe this, that we have guardian angels, and I probably have a guardian angel. I wouldn't be standing up here before you today. I wouldn't have survived. But I want to ask you a question. Would you rather have your own angel, or would you rather have the Lord of Sabaoth as your God? My friends, we've got Almighty God in our heart. I don't want to get off on the angel thing. He hasn't revealed a lot of things about angels that people are talking about today, but he has revealed this clearly, that the Lord of the angels lives within our hearts. When we're in the midst of our troubles, we need to pray to Lord Sabaoth, Lord of hosts, and say, oh Lord, God of hosts, you are with me. You know what the word with me is in the language of the Old Testament? It is Emmanuel, from which we get the word Emmanuel. He is Emmanuel. The Lord of Sabaoth, Emmanuel, he is with us. If you've read much of the literature of what we might call the deeper life, you've read some writings of Hannah Whitall Smith. She wrote a book some years ago called The God of All Comfort. And in this book, she told of this experience. She said that she had been going through a time of great trouble in her life and a time of great questioning about the trouble and difficulty, and she didn't know what to do. And like most of us, when we face our troubles, she thought that no one had ever had any trouble like her trouble, and it was all peculiar to her, and that there was no one who could understand it. And then, well, this is what happened, and she writes about it. There happened to be staying near me just then for a few weeks a lady who was considered to be a deeply spiritual Christian, and to whom I had been told I should go for additional help to get through my trouble. So I summoned up my courage, and one afternoon I went to see her, and I poured out my troubles before her, and I expected, of course, that she would take a deep interest in me and would be at great pains to do all she could to help me.

0: She listened patiently and did not interrupt me, but when I finished my story, said Hannah Whitall Smith, and I paused, expecting her to respond in sympathy and consideration, she simply said, "Yes, all you say may be very true, but then, in spite of it all, there is God." Well, she said, I waited a few minutes for her to say something else. But nothing came. And my friend and teacher had the air of having said all that was necessary, and I knew she was done. But I continued, "You didn't understand how very serious and perplexing my difficulties are." "Oh, yes, I did," replied my friend, "but then, as I tell you, there is God." And I could not induce her to make one other answer. It seemed to me most disappointing and unsatisfactory. I felt that my peculiar and really harrowing experiences could not be met by anything so simple and so mere as the statement, "Yes, but there is God." I knew God was there, of course, but I felt I needed something more than just God. And I came to the conclusion that my friend, for all her great reputation as a spiritual teacher, was at any rate not able to grapple with the peculiarity of my particular case. However, she said, my need was so great, I did not give up with my first trial, but I went to her again and again, always with the hope that she would sometime begin to understand the importance and peculiarity of my difficulties and that she would give me some adequate help. But it was of no avail. I was never able to draw forth any other answer. And at last, because she said it so often and seemed so sure, I began to dimly wonder whether, after all, God might not be enough. Even for my need, overwhelming and peculiar as I felt it to be. From wondering, I came gradually to believe that being my Creator and Redeemer, He must be enough. And at last, a conviction burst upon me that He really was enough. And my eyes were open to the fact of the absolute, utter, all-sufficiency of Almighty God. And she wrote, my troubles disappeared like magic, and I did nothing but wonder how I could ever have been such an idiot as to be troubled by them when all the while there was God. The Almighty, the all-seeing God, the God who had created me and was therefore on my side and eager to care for me and help me, and I found out that God was enough. And at last my soul was at rest. And I thought, as I finished reading that statement, how simple but how profound. What do you mean God is enough? That sounds like pious language that somebody rehearses to answer questions with. But it is not. Let me just ask you this. You better hope He's enough. Because if He isn't enough, where do you go for plan B? If you have exhausted all of the sufficiency of Almighty God, where do you go then? No, I'm telling you, He's your Creator. He's your Redeemer. He's your Sustainer. He's the one who loved you enough to give His life for you. And when you come to Him, the all-powerful one of the universe, with whatever problems you may have, I'm telling you, He's enough. God's enough. Oh, I know you need the comfort and encouragement of God's people, and I'm not disdaining the personal ministries we have to another, but when all of that is pushed aside and you're alone at 3 o'clock in the bedroom or alone at 3 o'clock in a hospital room and you look up into the ceiling and there's nobody there but just you in the darkness, I'm telling you, God's enough, and He's enough for you. I don't know what your problem is, but just try to think about your problem in relationship to Almighty God. He's enough. He surely is.
1: That's a very special phrase to me. I discovered that phrase personally, individually, passionately during the time I had cancer several years ago. People asked me what I learned, and I just told them I learned one thing. God is enough for every situation that you face. Psalm 46. Tomorrow, as we conclude this series, tomorrow and Friday,

0: God is enough for every situation that you face. Psalm 46. Tomorrow, as we conclude this series, tomorrow and Friday, we're going to talk about Psalm 16, and the title of the psalm for this series is The Best Is Yet to Come. A great end to the series. The best is yet to come. There's more to come, and it's all good, and we'll talk about it tomorrow. Hey, you can get this beautiful book on Psalms from Turning Point. 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
0: Hello, this is David Jeremiah. 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
3: There is an old German proverb that says, when a dove begins to associate with crows, its feathers remain white, but its heart grows black. The point is not to disparage the crows of the world, but to say that changes can happen on the inside, even when things look normal on the outside. There are proverbs in the Bible that warn about the dangers of intimate association with those who do not share our spiritual values. 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
7: When the Lord gives you this opportunity to use your talents, especially like in bands that we were in, Seventh-day Slumber and Manic Drive, like why on earth would you step away from that? And for us, it was because God clearly asked us to. We've been here for about

0: that in Manchester, England, like we talked about, like meeting people and the impact you have with like personal stories. And while we're not on stage and our ministry is these like big shining lights, the impact you're having in this community, because people are lonely. We feel like we have this ministry like to the lost, the lonely, like the left behind. Yeah, what a neat way for us to just like start the conversation with people and then give them our time, being intentional and available for them.
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4: Definitely a warm day in Manitoba. There is a yellow warning for heat in effect for southwestern Manitoba, with daytime highs in the low to mid 30s combined with overnight lows in the high teens expected for the remainder of the week. Tonight in downtown Winnipeg, clear skies with a low of 16. Tomorrow, mainly sunny with a high of 34, but feeling like 37 with the humidity, with a UV index of 8. And on Friday, sunny and a high of 35. A look at your current temperatures and 7-day forecast is available on the Janie King weather page at chvnradio.com or on the CHVN radio app.
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5: Until an infamous murder trial brought it to the national spotlight, Walterboro, South Carolina was quintessential small-town America. And Becky Hill, recently elected the county's court clerk, had no idea the national spotlight was about to shine on her.

0: When the trial of Alex Murdaugh finally concluded with a guilty verdict, it fell to Becky Hill to read it out loud to the world. And by August of 23, she had published a tell-all book and facilitated a Netflix documentary devoted to the trial. But her time to shine was short-lived. Soon, Hill would be pleading guilty to misconduct in office, perjury, and obstruction of justice, and now has been accused of jury tampering, resulting in what will now be a retrying of Alex Murdaugh. In this world, justice is often fragile and incomplete, but this is one of the promises of God, that one day every wrong will be made right. Welcome to Haven Today. I'm David Wolin, sharing the great story that's all about Jesus. Today we're continuing in a series called How Jesus Feels About You. And we're talking about what the heart of the Lord Jesus Christ is truly like toward sinners and sufferers who come to him. This is true if you're a seasoned saint, so to speak. You've been walking with Jesus for years, but it's just as true if you're taking your very first steps of faith toward him. And the pages of the Gospels are full of people doing precisely that. The love and compassion of Christ swells and leans in and kneels down to lift up the broken and the brokenhearted. We see the heart of Christ shining toward each of these who comes to him or calls out to him, and it's often in their hour of most desperate need.
1: Here's the point. What Jesus is like at our worst. That's what we are most deeply resistant to. It is at my moment of deepest shame, regret, and failure that the Lord Jesus Christ loves me the most. That is when his, as with our own kids, that is when his compassion burns strongest and extends to us most insistently.
0: That's the voice of pastor and author Dane Ortlund, who will be back with us in a few moments to pick up a conversation about what Jesus is really like, about how the Jesus we picture in our minds, and we all can't help but do that, the Jesus we imagine always falls short of the magnificent reality of who he is. The real person of Jesus Christ is accurately portrayed in the pages of Scripture and is far better and more compassionate and kinder than we imagine. About himself, Jesus says, "I am gentle and lowly in heart, and you will find rest for your souls." Dane Ortlund just published a book based on this passage. It's actually taken from his best-selling Gentle and Lowly, but this one is shorter. It's in a condensed form of that original content. It's a little easier to read, and each new chapter quickly gets to the point.

what we long for most. He invites us to draw near to the heart of Jesus. And that's the name of this book, The Heart of Jesus, and the subtitle, How He Really Feels About You. Each chapter explores a different facet of the heart of Christ, like his compassion, his happiness, his tender friendship, his promise never to cast you out, and how he remains faithful to the uttermost. When the world around us is shaking, and it is, so many of us are feeling that, this is a book that steadies us and grounds us in the heart of Christ. And The Heart of Jesus is our way of saying thank you for your gift of ministry support. You can do that by phone at 865-HAVEN, 865-HAVEN, or you can give online at haventoday.org, haventoday.org. And today we'll open up with the words of Jesus in Matthew 11, 28 through 30, set to music by The Corner Room. As you listen, let your heart take these truths in, and then we'll be back for a conversation once again with Dane Ortlund. Come.

0: The Corner Room, singing the words of Jesus that have brought so many so much comfort. I'm David Wolin, and this is Haven Today. Back with me again is pastor and author Dane Ortlund.
1: Great to be with you, David. Thank you, brother.
0: So we are talking about the heart of Jesus, and you've been writing about the heart of Jesus going back quite a ways. There was the book that came out in the year, 2020, called Gentle and Lowly, and a book that just came out, which is sort of like a condensation version of that, maybe kind of like the relationship between a cup of coffee and a shot of espresso. But you don't have to be a coffee snob to like this book. The heart of Jesus puts it in bite-sized chunks for us and invites us to reconsider again and afresh who Jesus really is and how he really feels about us. And Dane, you've been talking about this for 6+ years. Do you find that people are still resonating and surprised and leaning in when you bring this up?
1: I am still surprised. So, yes.
0: Good.
1: I think, David, until the day we die, the way Jesus talks about his care and love for us is going to feel kind of strange and foreign to us. And we're going to grow in it. We're going to grow in it. We will keep growing it. I want to keep growing in it. But we're spring-loaded and hardwired to think that he's a calculating kind of savior, not a savior of, as Ephesians 2 puts it, immeasurable, non-calculating grace and kindness. So yeah, I do find that I myself and my fellow sinners, saints, are all the time needing to press refresh in our hearts on just how wonderful the Lord Jesus is, what he is like for us. Here's the point. What Jesus is like at our worst. That's what we are most deeply resistant to. What we tend to think is, Jesus loves me and he's patient with me and he cares for me. And his care for me gets kind of stronger when we're doing better. And when we're really wandering, he's going to take a step back and fold his arms and he'll hang in there with us. Actually, the Puritans persuaded me from the pages of Scripture, it is at my moment of deepest shame, regret, and failure that the Lord Jesus Christ loves me the most. That is when his compassion burns strongest

0: and extends to us most insistently. And that point is very surprising and arresting for all of us. I do believe that from the pages of the Bible.
1: Yeah, so do I. So I've been having a lot of conversations recently for a whole lot of different reasons about the purpose of the trials that we go through and the God who is sovereign over all of them. And the way that hard things in life apply pressure to us and squeeze us, and the revealing moments for us, sort of like a tube of toothpaste, when it gets squeezed, what's inside truly comes out. And so for the Christian, even a maturing Christian, that's going to be a mix of spiritual fruit and some measure of the sinfulness that still remains. But when Jesus gets squeezed and he faced trials, what comes out from Jesus, what oozes out, is completely different than what oozes out from us, isn't it? I picked this up from reading this book this time again.
0: Yeah, he is perfect. And what that means is not that he is unfeeling, but that he is perfectly feeling. And certainly he endured terrible sufferings and trials that we will never have to in the way that he did, because he experienced them vicariously for all of his brothers and sisters all through the centuries. And as he walked through life experiencing such terrible attack, slander, physical pain, but even deeper psychological and spiritual abandonment, all he did was move forward in self-giving love. That is all that ever poured out of him. And so that is hope for us.
1: Yeah. And then when he encountered the suffering of others, it's compassion that oozes out over and over and over and over again.
0: Oh my, he never, how do you put it? He was never like a detached clinical doctor who just wanted to quickly write a prescription and be on his way. He treated suffering men and women and boys and girls. He dignified children too. Mm-hmm. He treated suffering persons as royalty. And the reason I put it that way is while the ancient Babylonian mindset, ancient Near Eastern mindset, would view only the king as the image of God, a regal person, the image, they would call only the king the image of God. Mm-hmm. Genesis 1 comes along against that background and says every man and woman is the image of God. In other words, every man and woman is regal royalty. Every man is a king and every woman is a queen. Jesus treated people that way. So when he saw someone ostracized and rejected, what he saw was a king. When the woman brought in sinful adultery to him, he saw a queen. He saw a princess. And I'm not at all denying the terrible sin in which we are all and all of they were caught up in. But he treated people with that dignifying that is such a beautiful example for us, of course, and is reflective of how he looked at people.
1: Yeah. And there's something in us that shrinks back from him because we don't deep down believe that this could be true. So Dane, we got a little puppy in our family recently, a couple of years ago, a little mini golden doodle. My daughter's been begging for one like forever. And it wasn't until we got here that we learned something about the breed that's very common, which is that she is very skittish around men, and in particular the alpha, you know, in the home.
0: Ah.
1: And she goes to everybody else. To me, man, she just won't come, you know, and I want her to. I'm just like everybody else. I want to pet her. I want to put the leash on her and take her for a walk, but nothing, unless you kind of trap her in a corner, will induce her to submit, you know, and just come to me. And it struck me, as the sheep of his flock, the Lord Jesus, we have something in us that's kind of like that.
0: Oh, yeah.
1: When we perceive the great shepherd, there's an instinct in us that goes, you know, no, I better duck and weave my way out of your grasp, because, you know, surely what you have for me is not something I'm going to enjoy. And we couldn't be more wrong.
0: Oh, man. And I love that analogy with the dog. What's the dog's name, by the way?
1: Rue. Rue. She's a little one.
0: Rue's a little skittish around the alpha David in the home. Yeah, that's a great picture into how we operate. I think we do that without even realizing it, David, in how we are approaching Christ or not approaching him. But let's just take the image of we being the organs, the body parts of Jesus Christ. When Paul in the New Testament talks about us being the members the members of the body of Christ. That does not mean like a Costco.

0: Costco membership.
1: That means we mm-hmm. are the body,
0: right.
1: the body parts, the appendages, the organs. So Christ is the head, and we are his body. So to the point that in Acts 9, when Saul is persecuting Christians, Jesus, the risen Jesus, knocks mm-hmm. Saul off his horse and says, why are you persecuting me? Not why are you persecuting me. My mm-hmm. friends or my people? Okay, so we are his body parts. Now, the other day I was cutting potatoes for dinner, and we have some new knives. And it wasn't terrible, uh-oh. But I managed to slice my thumb open. The tip of my thumb is still kind of healing here. Now, what did the rest of my body do when my thumb starts bleeding on the kitchen counter? Did my right hand start smacking this left thumb and say, you idiot, what are you doing? Did my mouth start giving it a pep talk? Did the rest of the body grow immediately frustrated and impatient with a hurting body part, even though it was its own stupidity that brought it upon it? No, what the rest of the body did was, orchestrated by the head, was tenderly bandaged and cared for that hurting body part. Mm. I conclude,
0: yeah.
1: if I find myself either in suffering or in sin, either I'm hurting because of what someone else did, or I'm hurting because of something I did, in either case, Jesus is comforted when I come to him for fresh healing because his own body mm-hmm. is getting healed. That's how Goodwin talks. Mm-hmm. His own body, and it's 1 Corinthians 12. Mm-hmm. So in other words, we're not honoring Christ and giving him greater joy if we lurk back out of a sense of, well, I'm dirty, I don't want to defile your holiness, or something like that. I need to like atone for a little while first, or something like that. No, we yeah. come to him, yeah. and actually it's not that he simply tolerates us coming to him. It rejoices his heart. He yeah. wants us to come to him, unlike Rue. And so that is our great joy and privilege.
0: That's right. That's right. Okay. Last week on Haven, we were talking about the assurance of salvation that we have in Christ. And the heart of Christ speaks to this common anxiety that many Christian believers have, sometimes chronically, or maybe sometimes from time to time throughout their lives, you know, wondering, am I safe with Jesus? Is there a line that I can cross where it'll be over for me? You know, like with kids and their parents, you know, even the best of parents, like at some point they're going to snap. But Christ doesn't work like that. You can't get kicked out of the house. John 6:37, one of your book's titles or chapters starts like this: whoever comes to me, I will never cast out. That connects us also to the heart of Christ, doesn't it?
1: It sure does. Once we come to him, he will never cast us out. Now, let's just think for about a minute about what that means, David. We might think that what that means is once we come to him and are doing our fair part, we are living up to the commitment we've made.
0: Yeah.
1: We are, you know, like when you make the team, the sports team in high school or professionally, if you perform, you stay in.
0: Yeah.
1: Otherwise, the contract, you know, you might get traded. That's not what he's talking about. We know that because of the doctrine
0: right.
1: of union with Christ. So just very briefly here,
0: yep.
1: coming to him. Now, remember elsewhere in John's gospel, you just quoted John 6:37. Jesus says, if you come to me, I'll never kick you out. Well, elsewhere in John's gospel, in chapter 6 and in chapter 10, Christ says, no one can come to me unless the Father draws yeah. him. So if I come to Jesus, actually, though I am a meaningful moral agent, I'm not a robot. I am coming to him. On the one hand, the larger wraparound category is God the Father by his Spirit is drawing me to God the Son. And that's way beyond, mm-hmm. that's a way more powerful thing than my own little decisive or indecisiveness. So here's the logic of the New Testament. Because I come to Christ and God the Father was drawing me to Christ, the logic of the New Testament, both in John's gospel and Paul and elsewhere, is in order for me to be abandoned by Christ, Christ would have to be abandoned by his Father. Or to put it differently, in order for me to be kicked out of the heart of Christ, Jesus would have to be kicked out of heaven and put back in the tomb of Joseph of Arimathea, where he lay for a couple of days 2,000 years ago. What are the odds that Jesus

Jesus Christ is going to be dead again in that tomb. The odds are zero. The odds are exactly the same that Jesus will get fed up with us as that he will be dead.

but dull. Is heaven going to be dull? I assure you it will by no means be dull. Thank you for these questions. If you have a question, send it to us. Our mailing address, Faith to Live By, Box 426, Winnipeg, Manitoba, R3C2H6. The ladies' trio now comes to sing, "The Lord is Lifted Up."

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And we would like to put a copy of this brand new 13-song CD into your hands as quickly as possible. 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

Matthew chapter 21. When they had approached Jerusalem and had come to Bethphage at the Mount of Olives, then Jesus sent two disciples, saying to them, "Go into the village opposite you, and immediately you will find a donkey tied there, and a colt with her. Untie them and bring them to me. If anyone says anything to you, you shall say, 'The Lord has need of them,' and immediately he will send them." This took place to fulfill what was spoken through the prophet, "Say to the daughter of Zion, behold, your king is coming to you, gentle and mounted on a donkey, even on a colt, the foal of a beast of burden." The disciples went and did just as Jesus had instructed them, and brought the donkey and the colt, and laid their coats on them, and he sat on the coats. Most of the crowd spread their coats in the road, and others were cutting branches from the trees and spreading them in the road. The crowds going ahead of him and those who followed were shouting, "Hosanna to the Son of David! Blessed is he who comes in the name of the Lord! Hosanna in the highest!" When he had entered Jerusalem, all the city was stirred, saying, "Who is this?" And the crowds were saying, "This is the prophet Jesus from Nazareth in Galilee." We continue to ask and answer the question, who is this man who has come among us, who has ministered so miraculously, who has spoke so authoritatively, and now comes to Jerusalem for the final time, knowing that he will die there? Why did he not take another road? Why did he not avoid Jerusalem of all places, and particularly at this time? Why did he not go and save his skin? It is because he was the son

of God who had come particularly and specifically for this time, for this purpose, to this point on the map. Jesus, he was coming to offer himself as the atoning sacrifice for your sin and mine, for the sin of the world. And Jesus knew that the hour had struck. It was not 3 years previous. That was not the time. But Jesus knew that now was the time and that he was to present himself there in Jerusalem. It was an amazing day. The disciples, I'm sure, were flustered earlier in Jesus' ministry when he comes to Capernaum and he has such an excited crowd among the people. But Jesus, when the disciples find him the next morning, he has gone out to a secluded place and he is praying there. And the disciples, with such joy, they say, "Jesus, everyone is looking for you." And they're saying, "Jesus, your star is rising. It is shooting up." But Jesus says to them, "Let's go somewhere else. I need to minister there as well, for that is the very reason why I have come." And off he goes. I'm sure the disciples could hardly believe it. Why leave an enthusiastic crowd who are singing your praises? Jesus would continue to gather people and they would flock to him from every direction. But as the weeks and months wore on, soon the crowd started to thin. And I'm sure that was a heaviness to the disciples. They said, we're just not drawing the crowds like we used to draw. Jesus, you're speaking and saying things that are confusing people, and they're evaporating, they're fading away. But now, here once again, as they enter into Jerusalem, I'm sure the disciples were beside themselves saying, "The good old days are back again." Here, Jesus is being lauded. He is being applauded. He is being praised as he should be. He is being welcomed, not just in some small Galilee town. He is being welcomed here in Jerusalem, the very center of spiritual power, the very center of the Jewish universe. He was being welcomed by the people. And we ask the question, who is this? The people, Matthew records, say, "This is Jesus. He's the prophet from Nazareth in Galilee." I submit to you that he is infinitely more than that. That was the word on the street, and not always is the word on the street the correct word. It's not perfectly accurate. If we back up, however, to verse 5 of Matthew chapter 21, we hear Matthew putting his finger right down on the prophecies that we read from Isaiah and from Zechariah. He says, "This took place, this triumphal entry into Jerusalem, and exactly the way in which it happened, this took place to fulfill what was spoken through the prophet. Say to the daughter of Zion, say to Jerusalem, behold, your king." Who was the king of the Jews? Was Jesus? Indeed, he was. He was the king of all the universe, and most especially the king of the covenant people from the Old Testament. He was the king of the Jews. And the prophet says, "Behold, your king is coming to you." Is he coming with a club? Is he coming with a spear? Is he coming to knock you down? No. See how he comes. Gentle and mounted on a donkey, even on a colt, the foal of a beast of burden. The disciples did all that they possibly could to elaborate and to garnish the occasion. They put their coats upon the animals. They laid their coats as a carpet

They cut down palm branches and waved them or put them also down in order to pad the way to welcome Jesus. Jesus, the King, he was coming not to reign in this world. He was not there to oust somebody. He was not there to form a coup d'etat. He was there to give himself. He was the one who had come to offer himself that he might be the King of every heart, because of people having been cleansed from their sin, that they had been renewed on the inside and transformed by the power of God. This is a different King, a radically different King than the kings of this world. He comes to be the servant, first of all, before he takes his throne. He comes to offer himself. He comes to give himself. And what does he ask of us who would wish to be his citizens? He asks that we surrender our lives into his hands. He asks that we no longer hold our lives to ourselves, but that we say, "Yes, Lord, you are welcome." Not every conquering king has certainly been welcomed into the territory in which they have been powerfully overcomers. But Jesus, he comes with an open hand, not with a clenched fist. He comes with an open hand. Into that open hand, both of them, they drove nails. Into the feet that had come to proclaim good news of great tidings, they drove nails. Into his side, right up underneath his heart, they drove a spear. They said, "We do not want to have anything to do with this one." But you see, he was taking the sin of the entire world upon him. Oh, do you not see who this is? We ask the question, who is this man? And we answer with, he is not simply a man, he is God. He is not simply a wise teacher. He is the one who has been to heaven. He has been there for all eternity past. And he has come to speak the words of God's love to us. And not only to speak those words, but also to show the love of God, the depths of God's love, the extent of God's love. Will you receive of that love today? And will you be transformed by the power of God, that you might be what you could never be, clean, that you might be guilt-free, that the old burden might roll away? Would you come to him today and know of his blessing and know of his life within?

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4: Definitely a warm day in Manitoba. There is a yellow warning for heat in effect for southwestern Manitoba with daytime highs in the low to mid 30s combined with overnight lows in the high teens expected for the remainder of the week. Tonight in downtown Winnipeg, clear skies with a low of 16. Tomorrow, mainly sunny with a high of 34, but feeling like 37 with the humidity, with a UV index of 8. And on Friday, sunny and a high of 35. A look at your current temperatures and 7-day forecast is available on the Janny King weather page at chvnradio.com or on the CHVN Radio app.
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0: It's as Canadian as maple syrup, toques, and poutine. 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

0: When a wicked leader is carrying out his sinister agenda, we wonder why God doesn't intervene. Why would he allow innocent people to suffer? If we're not careful, we could mistakenly assume that God is either passive or indifferent. Today, on Insight for Living, Chuck Swindoll reminds us that neither is true. Even so, we can't dismiss the painful process of waiting on God to break his silence. The waiting is real and very hard. But this is also real. No one ultimately stands in the way of God's sovereign plan. Chuck is teaching from Esther chapter 7.
1: Isn't it significant that God, in his timing, wanted to introduce the king to Mordecai, and it took two banquets? The point of it all is that in the mystery of these changing of events, subtle things occur that the sensitive heart picks up. And my friend, that's what wisdom is about. That's Christian maturity. And rather than thrashing about on the lake, thinking, I will not make it, I will never hear a voice, we begin to watch for turns of events. I mean, right after he gets out of this sleepless night, who's in the courtyard or in the court of the king but Haman? Haman, he has splinters in his hands from building the gallows on which to hang Mordecai. And the king called him. We laughed at that last time, remember? The king calls him in, says, who should we honor? Haman thinks, who's better than me? I'm glad you think that, but that's not my plan. I'm going to honor Mordecai. And sure enough, Haman is the man who takes Mordecai out for a walk on a horse, proclaiming his greatness. I'd call that a change of events. Now, my point is this. It is easy to live like a dullard. It is easy to anticipate that this year will be very much like last and the one before, when in fact, it may be altogether different. Here's the tip I want to leave with you. When events begin to turn, realize none of it is merely coincidental. Remember that. Take the word coincidental out of your vocabulary. Along with luck, you can throw them both out. You don't need them anymore. Nothing is coincidental. Isn't it coincidental? How, when you talked to Bobby this afternoon, he sounded different than he sounded 3 days ago. Oh, be sensitive. Isn't it interesting that when the boss came in today, he spoke in a different way of my work than he did several days ago. In his time, he begins to move in subtle change methods. Chapter 6. When you get to chapter 7, there is a sudden change in plans. The second banquet is attended by Haman and the king and the queen. The conversation between the queen and the king breaks the silence as the king asks her, verse 2, what is your petition? You know he's asked that two other times besides this one. Chapter 5, verse 3, what is your request? Chapter 5, verse 6, and what is your request? She never answered. Chapter 7, verse 2, she answers. Sharp lady, it wasn't right. It wasn't the time. And she sensed it. Would it interrupt our thoughts too much for me to ask this question of you? Are you a sensitive Christian? Just because you have a lot of information, do you feel the need to say it all? Or do you pace it? You time it? You wait till the right moment? What is your petition, Queen Esther? It shall be granted to you up to half the kingdom. I love it that Esther, though like all of us, is trapped in that little cage of light, that little space of sight. She hasn't told all that's on her heart. She hasn't even told him till this moment that she's Jewish. But now she tells him. Listen to her answer. If I found favor in your sight, O king, and if it please the king, let my life be given me as my petition, and my people as my request. That's my petition. For we have been sold, I and my people, to be destroyed, to be killed, and to be annihilated. That's exactly what Haman had planned. I read it earlier in the series. Now, if we had only been sold as slaves, men and women, I wouldn't take your time. You have many things too important to worry about. But he wants to kill us. Look at the king's response. Talk about a sudden change.

legalese he could put together, and the king signs it thinking the man knows what he's doing. Suddenly, things have changed. Don't you ever tell me, for the rest of our relationship together, that something is absolutely permanent, or I'll remind you of the breaking down of the Berlin Wall. Not one of us would have thought that thing would come down. God can move in the heart of a king. He can change the mind of your mate. He can move in affairs of your neighborhood. He can alter decisions of presidents alike, it means. Nothing to him, because none of his world is limited by space, time, visible, tangible. He lives in the realm that transcends all that. He is all powerful, and he's ready to move, and it's in his time. He does make it beautiful. Beautiful. So she answers with the same kind of courage, verse 6. Who is responsible? A foe and an enemy is this wicked Haman. Now, Haman hasn't had the best of days for the last 24 to 48 hours. Probably thinks about now, this was not a good day to get up. Became terrified before the king and the queen. Naturally. I mean, we all are saying, finally. You know why? Because we want justice. We want evil to pay for it. We want good rewarded. It's built in our system. And Haman ought not be running loose, calling the shots. They ought to finish him off. And now the king says, that's the plan. Harbona, verse 9, one of the eunuchs, says there are gallows standing at Haman's house, 50 cubits high. You talk about a surprising climax. All the time he was building them, he was just picturing in his mind Mordecai hanging on them. Finally. That day is going to come. Haman made that for Mordecai, who spoke good on behalf of the king. And the king said, hang him on it. Way! This is how God works, and I'll tell you, when you haven't manipulated it, you just watch it with great delight alongside others who are as surprised as you. Let me tell you something. Humans call this kind of thing irony. God calls it sovereignty. God calls it sovereignty. So they hanged Haman on the gallows, which he had prepared for Mordecai, and the king's anger subsided. You know what else? So does ours. Now, the question remains, since we are trapped in the cage, this little space, how can I be sensitive to God's interventions? What are some things that will help me? Because I don't have a book that I can go to that has the answers in the back. I can't unravel the knots. I can't get the tapestry turned over to read why, which would help me, I think. So, I want to help here. I don't want to be glib, and I don't want to be uncaring, because I realize some of you, like Job, struggle with God's silence, which you're convinced perhaps by now is his absence. Please, he is not absent. He may be silent, but he's not absent. So let me share with you how life can be handled on the lake, okay, in the fog. Number one, I have three thoughts. The fog on your lake is neither accidental nor fatal. The fog on your lake is neither accidental nor fatal. So while swimming, listen for his voice. Some days you will panic and dog paddle like mad. You'll try various approaches. Breaststroke, butterfly, backstroke, floating. All the time you want to be sure you're listening for his voice. Now let's be careful here. It will come in various ways. I get nervous about people who tell me they hear God's voice. I think, that's fine. Often want to know if they're seeing a good therapist. I get nervous about people that every parking space is from God. I call them bumper sticker Christians, and they're scary people.
They're spooky. I'm not talking about that. God gave you a mind. God gave you reason. God gave you a sensitivity that's built into your system. Each one of us different from each other, from the other. And so God wishes to reveal his will to you and to teach you while waiting. So while waiting, don't look for spooky stuff. Get into his word. Get on your knees. Counsel with a few that have reasonable counsel, solidly biblical in their philosophy, and wait. Wait. While swimming, listen for his voice. Don't try to read the stars. Stay away from people that tell you they can. The answers are not on your palm. Stay away from people that read that, nor in the newspaper. I've never found God's will in the newspaper. Sometimes I've questioned God's will while reading the newspaper. However, there are tangible things to connect with, passages of Scripture that bring comfort, that bring insight, certain messages that you can hear, certain people you respect. Tap into those and wait, listen with a sensitive ear. Second, the workings of our God are related to our crises and unrelated to our clocks. The workings of our God are related to our crises, but unrelated to our clocks. That's why God doesn't care if this is the last day you can buy that car on sale. It doesn't bother God that it is a quarter after 12 or 10 minutes to 1 in the morning. So, while waiting, look beyond the present. You know the best way to do that? Pray. Make your life a life of prayer. Tell him, in anguish if necessary, tell him the horror of the waiting. Express your panic. Tell him you're trapped right here. You don't know how you can stay afloat, much

longer you can't hear his voice, but you need to see beyond the pain of the present. When I pray, that happens to me. It helps me when I handle some pieces of mail. It helps me when I can't quite grasp a meaning of something I'm struggling with, when I'm dealing with big decisions, when I'm working with difficult people. When something in my own life is sort of twisted and struggling, I find prayer gives me a calming perspective. You find that too, don't you? Let's stay at that. Now, the third is this. The surprises in store are not merely ironic or coincidental. They are sovereignly designed. While anticipating, trust him for justice. You know what? You may not live to see the justice, but it will come. Or he is not just. And you know he is. I have found, while in the fog, that my great temptation is either to doubt or to deny. Maybe they're the same. To doubt or to deny that he is even at work. And you know what I'm brought back to more often than anything else? When I think of something that looks like it's the absolute end, but it is really, I look back later and say it's the beginning. You know what I think of? The cross. The Roman officials applauded. The Jewish officials clicked their heels. They must have drunk half into the night. Finally, we got rid of him. That is over. How would you like it if I said to you today, but coincidentally, he was raised from the dead? What an incredible coincidence. You won't let me say that. That's heresy. And I won't let you say, when God comes through with a change in his plans, where you said, it is finished, I won't let you say, as it turns towards something great, that that was coincidental. What looked like the ending was, in fact, the beginning. Listen to me today. There are some of you who know the words to the tune we have sung so often. In his time, God makes all things beautiful in his time, and you don't even know God. You don't. You know words about him. You even carry a book that he wrote. You maybe even bow in prayer when Christians pray. You're probably at your favorite local church more than some Christians, and you're proud of that, but you were lost. You see, there's another part of that verse that says, or that song that says, my life to you I bring, may each song I have to sing be to you a lovely thing in your time. That's a person who has been to and even beyond the cross. Let me tell you the smartest thing you can do. Come absolutely as you are to the place that will make a difference, and that's the foot of the cross. Look up. The most unjust event is before you, hanging on a cross. The only perfect one who ever lived, dead. Blood stains on his head, on his arms, on his feet, on his back. And he screamed, my God, why have you forsaken me? Because in that little tiny space on earth in the present, God was silent, but he wasn't absent. He turned his back. Sin was born, and God said amen when he raised him from the grave. It is all in motion. Smartest thing you could do is to come to Jesus Christ just exactly as you are. Tell him you're a sinner. You have nothing to hide. Believe me, it won't surprise him. He'll take you just like you are. Your hypocrisy, your filthy thoughts, your impure motives, your pride, your impatience, your religious morality, he'll take it all
and he'll

0: give you and take you home to be with him because of his amazing grace. He'll take a wretch like you. I know that because he took one like me. It's smart to do that. Do that now. Don't put this off. How stupid to leave unprepared to die. Take time out to give your life to Christ. Let's bow together. I will not beg you, but I will invite you. Since the Lord Jesus Christ has taken the penalty that you and I deserved, which was death for sin, since he's paid the price and has been raised from the grave and lives victorious over it all in a realm that transcends time and space and events and people, then he is well able to woo you into his own family, and I'll trust his spirit to do that. Come today.
1: Thank you, dear Heavenly Father, for your hand on all our lives. How grateful we are that even though we may not hear your voice in an audible way or see your shadow cast across the wall in the room where we're sitting, we know that you are there, for you are everywhere. And best of all, you are not only there, you are in charge. You're in full control of the events that are transpiring and those events yet future that will transpire. Some have experienced a turnaround set of events that have changed their lives in many ways. For some, these events have been very difficult for them to endure. For others, they've turned toward the better, and these who have enjoyed the change have given their praise and thanks to you, because you have been the author of them. But whatever the event, Lord, thank you for watching over us so carefully, for taking such good care of the details of our lives, for not being aloof and distant and out of touch, but for being near and touched with our struggles, as well as rejoicing with us in our joys. Thank you for this story we have heard today. Not just a story, not a tale, but a true record of your hand in the life of your people who were totally dependent on you for deliverance. And now, Father, I pray for those who have never come to you through your Son, Jesus Christ. They've never known spiritual deliverance from the slavery of the sin that they cannot stop. I pray that you would bring them to this crossroad as they come to the foot of the cross and acknowledge your Son as their Lord and Savior, and that you will make this for them the sovereign turning point of their lives as they move out of darkness into your brilliant light, from death to life itself. I ask this in the name of our sovereign King and Savior, Jesus the Lord. Amen.
2: God is never aloof, never distant, and never indifferent to the details of our lives. Whether we're enduring a painful season of waiting or celebrating a sovereign turn of events, God is near and he's in control. Stay with us because Chuck Swindoll has some important closing comments coming up in just a moment. First, Insight for Living has assembled a variety of Bible study tools for this series on Esther. In fact, there's a special bundle that includes the Searching the Scriptures Bible Study Workbook, a full-length biography of Esther written by Chuck, and the complete collection of 12 sermons on CD. To access these resources right now, go to insightforliving.ca/store. Have you ever thought of yourself as a steward of the mysteries of God? Probably not, but it's a title that Paul assumed in the first century. Here's Chuck.
1: I want you to sit with a phrase for just a moment. Six words from the Apostle Paul, writing to that ragged, carnal, deeply confused

0: confused church in Corinth, stewards of the mysteries of God. That's what Paul called himself. That's what he called the Corinthian leaders. And if you've trusted Christ, that's part of your calling too, to help steward the mysteries of God. Think about what that meant in Corinth. That city was a mess, sophisticated, worldly, impressed with itself, running every direction but the right one. And right in the middle of it, God planted a church and said, "You are the caretakers of my story." The gospel was brand new to the Gentiles. They were outsiders their whole lives, strangers to the promises, aliens to the covenant, and suddenly the mystery was revealed, Jew and Gentile alike. Whosoever will, the cross swings open for everyone, and from that moment on, the stewardship passed to us. Can you imagine anything more humbling? God didn't entrust this story to governments or institutions or people who had it all together. He entrusted it to us, ordinary people. That stewardship is not a burden. It's the greatest privilege I have ever known, and it's precisely why Insight for Living exists. Every broadcast is an act of stewardship. Every Bible study, every post, every program that goes out over the airwaves and across the internet, that's us together, faithfully tending the mystery we've been entrusted to proclaim. June 30th is almost here. As we close this fiscal year, I want to ask you, fellow steward, to invest in this sacred responsibility we share. Your gift keeps the story going for our generation, for the next one, boldly, together. It's the cross that we proclaim.
1: As Christians, we are caretakers of God's story. 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I'm Bill Meyer. Chuck Swindoll describes the massive breakthrough in Esther's story and the implications for our times. 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
1: Can Ford Motors build an electric truck that sells for $30,000? The auto industry is skeptical. The secretive project was nicknamed Skunk Works by its lead designer, a nod to the secretive building project during World War II.

Many have said there's no way to compete with Chinese EVs because of the government subsidies and cheap labor that props them up. Nevertheless, 5 years ago, Ford assembled a team of innovators from Tesla and Apple, and now, later this year, their first mid-sized EV truck will roll off a dramatically revamped assembly line. They're targeting the first delivery of the breakthrough truck sometime next year. If they succeed, Ford will make history once again with what some are calling

0: calling the modern equivalent of a Model T. Likewise, Jesus is building his church, but he will not fail to present us without fault and with great joy to the Father. Welcome to Haven Today. I'm David Wolin, sharing the great story that's all about Jesus. We're in a series called How Jesus Feels About You. And today we're getting into a category of the conversation which, especially in our modern context today, has probably felt a little bit strange, or especially for Christian men, a little uncomfortable. And yet the generations of believers who came before us spoke freely and wrote often about the beauty of Christ. Jonathan Edwards, the great preacher and evangelist of the Great Awakening in North America, wrote extensively about this, but he didn't invent this way of talking about the Lord Jesus. He's taking his cues from Scripture itself. Because of the coming Messiah and his kingdom stretching into eternity, we read in the prophet Isaiah, "Your eyes will behold the King in his beauty. They will see a land that stretches afar." So the beauty of the coming Christ is biblical. But then also we read in Isaiah 53, "He had no form or majesty that we should look at him, and no beauty that we should desire him." So how should we understand the beauty of Christ? Is this a good way for us today to cultivate a heart of worship that's informed and even directed by God's word?
1: He's not just a set of doctrines that we assent to, but he is also a person whom we see in the pages of Scripture, and the Holy Spirit gives us this ability to see him. And we, in a similar way that you see anything beautiful at an earthly human level, and you're drawn to it, and it erupts expressions of delight. You've got to hold it. You need to share it with someone in a similar way. Mm-hmm. And as we get to know him and walk with him and love him and let him love us, so to speak, we find ourselves enchanted by something exquisite.
0: That's pastor and author Dane Ortlund. And a little clip from the conversation we'll hear in a moment about the heart of Jesus, which, by the way, is the title of Dane Ortlund's recent book. It's called The Heart of Jesus. And in a beautiful, devotional, and I'd even say comforting way, it helps us see how Scripture itself reveals the heart of Jesus to us. Even for Christians who have walked with him for many years, and I'd include myself in this, there are some truths the Bible proclaims about Jesus that even after all this time, we have to admit, our hearts struggle to believe are true, that he really is so good, not just in general, but good to me and to you. There are assumptions our hearts cling to that we have to unlearn, and sometimes that's on a daily basis. Only the steadfast heart and love of Christ will ground us in a world with so much turmoil and fear, anxiety and chaos. We need this more than ever. Well, again, the book is called The Heart of Jesus, How He Really Feels About You. And it's our way of saying thank you as you come alongside Haven with your gift of ministry support. The number to call is 865-HAVEN. Just be sure to request The Heart of Jesus as you give. Again, 865-HAVEN. Or you can give online at haventoday.org. On the website, just look for the book and click Request This Offer. Again, haventoday.org. And now we'll get started with a song that invites us into the heart of Christ revealed in Scripture. Here's City of Light with Jesus Strong and Kind. Jesus.

0: This is Haven Today. I'm David Wolin, and back with us one more day, pastor and author Dane Ortlund. And Dane, it has been such a joy for me to have you on the program. Thanks for coming back one more time.
1: I have enjoyed it as much as anyone, David. So thank you for the pleasure and the privilege, brother.
0: Well, the joy is gazing together at the Lord Jesus. And this is something that I don't think could possibly make sense to someone who is not in Christ. But this is the endless delight for eternity for the believer. And it's something we get to taste a bit of now. And when we do, our hearts are soaring. And, you know, there's even a description often that we will apply to the Lord Jesus that also probably doesn't make a lot of sense, but it does when you behold Christ. We describe the beauty of Christ. And you even have a chapter in the book, Dane, about that. What are we talking about when we talk about the beauty of Christ?
1: It's a little elusive and mysterious, isn't it? Because we know what it is to talk about the beauty of a tulip or the beauty of a spouse or of a sunset. That's with our actual eyeballs and brain and sight that we are taking that in. Well, actually, according to Scripture, something parallel happens with what Ephesians 1 calls the eyes of our heart. Apparently, not only our eyeballs see, but our heart sees. And our heart sees just the same, the category is aesthetics. It means beauty, that which is lovely, and we apprehend the loveliness and appreciate it and are almost like caught up in it. Just in the way that that happens with two human lovers or with a creational natural beauty that we see, that actually happens with Jesus Christ. He's not just a set of doctrines that we assent to. He's not less than that.
0: Yeah.
1: But he is also a person whom we see in the pages of Scripture, and the Holy Spirit gives us this ability to see him. And we in a similar way that you see anything beautiful at an earthly human level, and you're drawn to it, and it erupts expressions of delight. You've got to hold it. You need to share it with someone because you're caught up in this loveliness that is external to you. In a similar way, as we get to know Jesus Christ, and it's hard to explain this to someone who hasn't experienced it, but someone who has, they know just what we're talking about.
0: Yeah.
1: He is the supreme loveliness. And as we get to know him and walk with him and love him and let him love us, so to speak, we find ourselves in

0: enchanted by something exquisite. That is part of the joy of knowing him, is seeing his beauty. And his beauty is supremely seen mm-hmm. in his love and mercy and grace to sinners.
1: Yeah. And you know, on the one hand, there's that familiar verse in Isaiah 53, he had no form or majesty that
0: right.
1: we should look at him, no beauty that we should desire him. So there's that one statement. And yet you've done a great job of describing the intangibleness and I would say non-physicality, except that when it comes to the Lord Jesus, the physicality aspect is crucial. And I've found myself gazing at that often, more as I get older, just thinking about what it must have been like to see physically the eyes of God looking back at you and in a human way communicating all the things that words are insufficient to do. You know, the way that a person's, when their compassion is ignited, the corners of their eyes just sort of show you, I care so deeply and I see you. And the people who could see Jesus in the flesh in the first synagogues, their experience of Jesus wasn't just words on a page or the brilliant things he said or the amazing things that he did, but the relating of one person to another that sort of surpassed all of that and truly captivated people. And by the Spirit of God, we have this privilege by faith of entering into that. We don't see with our eyes yet. One day faith will be sight. And yet there is a way to know Jesus in the categories that we're talking about in the right here and now, isn't there?
0: Amen. Yeah, I love the way you put that, brother. Thomas Goodwin said, Christ is love covered over with flesh. So just as the Terminator was machine covered over with flesh, what machine was to the Terminator, love, forgive the silly illustration, love was to Christ. If love got dressed up in human flesh and bones,
1: yes.
0: If love itself
1: yes.
0: got dressed up, what would it look like? We don't have to wonder. We know. And then to carry it one mm-hmm. step further, someone says, oh, well, I wish I could have seen him back then, but I, you know, there were no iPhones and we don't have any video footage of what it actually looked like. So what a raw deal for us. I mean, the first generation, the disciples got to see him. We have something even better.
1: Yeah.
0: We have something.
1: That's
0: we
1: right.
0: have something they wished they could have. They don't have something we wish we could have because of passages like 2 Corinthians
1: yeah.
0: 3 and 4, where it speaks of seeing
1: Yep.
0: You know, our eyes, I'm looking at 2 Corinthians 4:6. God who said, let light shine out of darkness has shone in our hearts to give the light of the knowledge of the glory of God in the face of Jesus Christ. The face of Jesus Christ to us? Yes. Spiritually speaking, more deeply. So we will see him one day physically. That is
1: yeah.
0: true. But that's not the ultimate hope. We already have the ultimate hope, namely seeing him spiritually speaking.
1: Yeah. Yeah. And so that takes us into the ministry of the Holy Spirit, which I was so delighted, Dane, to come across a couple of chapters because thinking Christocentrically
0: yeah.
1: and Trinitarianly without compromising on either sometimes is a real brain twister for us.
0: Right.
1: And we want to not compromise on either side of that. And yet the heart of Christ actually points us to Father and Spirit. And you were just talking about the ministry of the Holy Spirit in our hearts that shines a light that illuminates for us the face of Christ and draws us to him. What else do we need to know about the way that the heart of Christ connects us to the Spirit of God?
0: What a big question. And there's so much given to us in the New Testament. Let me draw our attention just to one text, and that's 1 Corinthians 2:12, which says, we have received not the spirit of the world, but the Spirit who is from God. So now Paul's going to tell us what was the purpose of receiving the Holy Spirit, that we might understand the things freely given us by God. Now, freely given there is the verb form of the term grace, the things graced. What mm-hmm. have we been graced with? So why is there a Holy Spirit living inside David Wolin right now? Answer. So that David can apprehend, really know way down deep, the grace of God that has come to him in Jesus Christ. So another way to put it would be in John 14-16, the reason we are Christocentric or Christ-centered is because the Father and the Spirit are Christ-centered. Both of them, both are said
1: yeah.
0: in John 14-16, both are said to spotlight the Son. And it's only through the

0: Son, that we know there is a triune God. So all of this is mutually reinforcing. And the Spirit, the Spirit is, I don't know if this is a great way to put it. Some say that he's sort of the most blessedly shy person of the Trinity. I mean,
1: he's the Spirit of God. Yes.
0: Yeah. The Spirit. Yeah. Thanks. I mean, in a way, that's true. He's in the background. A lot of times you find the New Testament talking about blessed be the Father and the Son as like an opening blessing in one of Paul's letters. Well, wait a minute. What about the Spirit? You're going 2 for 3 here, Paul. Well, actually, the way Paul thinks is we look at the Father and Son as objects with the Spirit. The Spirit is subjectively enabling us to apprehend, especially the Son, the incarnate person, and the Father. So the Spirit is the one who enables us, I'll just close by saying, to subjectively experience the heart of Christ. If I don't have a Holy Spirit, then Christ's heart for me just stays out here, floating out here as a blob that never connects with me. The Spirit is the one who unites me to Christ and who brings the flooding enjoyment of Christ's heart into my heart.
1: Yeah, amen, amen. Romans 5:5 comes to mind.
0: Yes.
1: That God's love has been poured into our hearts through the Holy Spirit who's been given to us. And that's at the tail end of that chain that nobody really wants to go through, but is in fact the Christian life, right? That suffering produces endurance, endurance produces character, character produces hope. Hope doesn't put us to shame. Why? Because God's pouring love into us so that we don't give up and can experience the heart of Christ day by day. That encourages me tremendously, especially
0: me too,
1: in life.
0: Me too, David. And Jonathan Edwards points out that the other place where Paul speaks of the pouring out is in Titus 3, where he says the Holy Spirit is poured out. Romans 5, God's love is poured out. Titus 3, God's Spirit is poured out. Edwards concludes, what it is for God's love to be poured into us is for God's Spirit to be poured into us. And what it feels like for God's Spirit to be poured into us is we experience God's love poured into us.
1: Yep. And as Scripture testifies, the Father and the Son send the Spirit. Let's talk about the Father. Let's talk about the heart of the Father as we're able to perceive through the heart of Christ. This is a point that you draw out in the book. And on the outset of it, I actually appreciate the way that you set this up, because this is precisely what I erroneously thought when I was young in the faith. I thought that the Father was sort of like some stately grandfather, or maybe a little more like one of those people that we see in photos in the 1800s, that they're like ramrod stiff, never smile, and just look like a little unhappy all the time. Yeah. And is that what he's like, but he kind of tolerates us, you know, little ones around him? Or could it be that just like we've missed the heart of Christ, we've missed the heart of the Father?
0: Door number two, the latter of what you just said. The Heavenly Father is the most uproariously joyous, happy person that can be conceived of, and happier than we can conceive.
1: Yeah.
0: John 16, the Father himself loves you, Jesus said. 2 Corinthians 1, blessed be the God and Father of our Lord Jesus Christ. Oh, and Paul is saying to the Corinthians, and let me tell you about what that Father is like in defiance of what you reflexively believe. The God and Father of our Lord Jesus Christ, the Father of mercies. Goodwin reflects on that and says, the Father of mercies, what does that mean? Oh, apparently he's a person who begets mercies. He propagates offspring, the offspring that come out. My kids look like me because they come from me. What do God's kids, so to speak, look like? They are mercies. They are not scrutinizing assessments. They are mercies. He's the Father. He's a fountain of mercies, the God, the Father of mercies and the God of all comfort. So what we need to understand is God the Father is a Father. God the Son is the Son. Okay. But God the Son is the not part of the Father, but a comprehensive, perfect depiction of the Father. And as we do that, we realize, oh, this is a Father that I want to be my dad. This is a Father that I want to draw near to and do life with.
1: Mm. Yeah, that's right. And Jesus says, if you have seen me, you have seen the Father.
0: Yes.
1: What a profound statement of that.

0: Dane, we've got a couple of minutes left. I've been thinking about this a bit because it's been like 6+ years since you first wrote Gentle and Lowly. This more condensed form of the book has now come out, The Heart of Jesus. And I'm just wondering, I mean, a lot has happened in 6 years. And because we continue to grow in Christ, your perception of the heart of Christ has to have grown over 6 years. So I don't know, maybe if you had the chance to write the book all over again, is there another facet of the diamond that you would be tempted to append the book and write another chapter, maybe tell another story? How much more precious to you today is the heart of Jesus than even 6 years ago when you wrote the book?
1: That's a profound question, David. And I don't know if I have a great answer, but here's what's coming to mind. Romans 15:7 says, welcome one another as Christ has welcomed you. Here's what's aglow in my heart that has grown these last 5 or 6 years. How can we as believers welcome one another in the way that Jesus Christ has welcomed us? By the way, that word welcome there in Romans 15:7 is the same word used in Matthew 16 and Mark 8, where Peter pulls Christ aside and says, oh no, you're not going to suffer. To which Jesus responds, get behind me, Satan. He grabs Christ and pulls him. This is not welcome, Matt, welcome. This is a strong pull to yourself welcome. Grapple into your own heart one another the way Jesus has done that with you into his heart. He doesn't say welcome one another. How did Christ welcome me? Did he give me a wave and a smile from across the sanctuary? No. Died for me, laid down his life for me, and continues to love me unendingly and perfectly patiently. So the welcome of Christ is one aspect of the heart of Christ. And I'm not really answering your question, but this is what I'm so fired up about.
0: You are.
1: The welcome of Christ, the heart of Christ, how can we foster by God's grace, praying our way into it, repenting our way into it?
0: Yeah.
1: How can we foster a local church and Christian togetherness that feels like Jesus, that feels like the heart of Christ? Interpersonal beauty, forgiving, absorbing, welcoming, pulling to ourselves, laying our lives down for others. We say, oh my gosh, but that person's kind of weird. That person's kind of messy. Oh, that person irritates me. I'm irritable to Jesus. I'm messy to Jesus. I'm weird to Jesus. Welcome one another as Christ has welcomed you. All I want to do, David, is give my life to enjoying what Jesus is like and passing that on, semicolon, such that there's a kind of reality among believers that is reflective of, enchantingly, gorgeously reflective of what Jesus is like to us. So that's what comes to mind, brother.
0: That was a great answer to the question, okay. Dane. That was exactly what I was hoping you might say. This is great. And you've beautifully expressed the heart of Jesus, how he really feels about you. This is the book that has recently been released from Crossway. It was a great opportunity to talk about a topic that, frankly, we just need to be immersed in, I'm convinced, all the time. Dane Ortlund, well done, sir. Thank you for being with us today.
1: What a joy to talk with you, David. God bless you.
0: This is Haven Today. I'm David Wolin. I'm sure I don't have to convince you about the times we're living in today. There are so many pressures in just about every facet of life and in the world at large. It doesn't take a lot to make our hearts fearful and to wonder, is Jesus really there for me? How does he really feel about me when I'm struggling, when I'm at my worst? Dane Ortlund put it so well. This is precisely when the heart of Christ swells with love and compassion and runs to us. Would your heart benefit from being reconvinced of that today? Me too. Well, The Heart of Jesus by Dane Ortlund is our way of saying thank you for your gift of ministry support. 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Again, the website, haventoday.org. I'm David Wolin. Won't you come back again next time? We'll be keeping it all about Jesus. It's the great story here on Haven Today.

0: here for your encouragement and your walk with God. This is David Wolin with Haven Ministries, inviting you to anchor your day in God's Word. Of the original 12 disciples, Peter is probably the most prominent. But did you know that when he met Jesus, his name wasn't Peter? It was Simon. Jesus is the one who started calling him Peter, which means rock, and soon others were calling him first Simon Peter and then finally just Peter. It was as though the old man, Simon, needed to be left behind so the new man formed by Christ could come alive. But here's something interesting. What Peter called Jesus changed over time as well. At first, he called him Master, and then Lord. And then finally, he said to Jesus, "You are the Messiah, the Son of the living God." What about you? In your heart of hearts, what do you call Jesus? 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
1: Good morning. It's 15 degrees in downtown Winnipeg. I'm Colleen Hood. A heat warning has now expanded to include Winnipeg, with Environment Canada warning of several days of dangerous heat and warm overnight temperatures expected to continue into early next week. Daytime highs in the low to mid-30s combined with overnight lows staying in the high teens could increase the risk of heat-related illness. Health officials are reminding Manitobans to drink water often, stay out of direct sunlight when possible, and take breaks in cool places such as libraries, community centers, cooling centers, or shaded parks. They're also encouraging people to check in regularly on older adults, people living alone, and others who may be more vulnerable to extreme heat. Officials say early signs of heat exhaustion can include headache, dizziness, nausea, thirst, dark urine, and extreme fatigue. The warm weather is expected to stick around for the foreseeable future. Meanwhile, Winnipeg is opening cooling spaces and hydration stations as hot weather moves into the city. Officials say 9 hydration sites have been set up across Winnipeg to provide access to clean drinking water, while cooling spaces will offer air-conditioned relief for people without access to cool spaces at home. Emergency Management Coordinator Mike Olzik says the city is focusing on people most at risk.
2: Valuable feedback and contributions from our community partners as to where these could be best located to support vulnerable Winnipeggers. So those individuals experiencing homelessness where they may travel, those kinds of things. So we try to put them in areas where they can serve those who may be at risk to extreme heat.
1: Officials are also urging residents to stay hydrated, avoid leaving children or pets in vehicles, and call 911 if someone shows signs of heat stroke. For the 15th straight year, Manitobans are naming the roads they dread driving most, and one highway is topping the list again. CAA Manitoba says Highway 34 has been voted the province's worst road for 2026, marking a repeat from last year.
3: So this year, we had 711 different roads nominated from 69 different communities. So that was very, very encouraging.
1: Other roads making the top 10 include Highway 307 in the Whiteshell, Keniston Boulevard, and Saskatchewan Avenue in Winnipeg. And a Winnipeg partnership is stepping up to help people experiencing homelessness. Silent Mission has teamed up with the Winnipeg Gold Eyes and Record Canada for the annual Corks Shoes Cares Footwear Collection Program. Fans heading to a Gold Eyes game are encouraged to donate gently used shoes at Blue Cross Park. Silo Mission says proper footwear is a constant need for many people experiencing homelessness, especially when walking is often their main form of transportation. Donation bins are located at gates 1, 2, and 3, as well as inside the main foyer. You can find details on all of these stories and more at chvnradio.com or on the CHVN app.
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4: There is a yellow heat warning in effect for the city of Winnipeg and southern Manitoba, as daytime highs are in the low to mid-30s combined with overnight lows in the high teens into early next week. Today's high is 34 degrees, feeling more like 37 with the humidity, a very high UV index of 8, and mainly sunny throughout the day. Overnight, dropping down to a low of 21 degrees. Tomorrow, mainly sunny, a high of 34, feeling more like 37. And then on Saturday, cloudy and a high of 30. 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

0: The hot spot in the province right now is Melitta at 20 degrees. The cold spot's Grand Rapids at 2.4. Coming up on today's show, the Children's Hospital has created their imaging waiting area for kids into a smile zone, thanks to some generous sponsors. Step Up Construction with Inner City Youth Alive is creating pathways to employment and hope. Later this morning around noon, I'll be bringing the Danny's Whole Hog lunch break to a great group of people right here in Winnipeg. We're going to hear from Ewald Friesen of CAA as to which are the worst roads in Manitoba. We'll hear that top 10 list in the 7 o'clock hour. And with this heat warning, Winnipeg has opened cooling stations and hydration stations that we are going to make sure people stay safe as possible. All this and so much more. Keep it locked right here to Winnipeg's positive and encouraging station. We've got Phil Wickham's The Jesus Way coming up in just a few minutes after weather.
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2: Give yourself plenty of extra time to get where you're going, as there are new construction zones popping up daily across the city. We've got some new closures along Notre Dame Avenue between Furby Street and Kate Street. The westbound curb lane and north side sidewalk are closed for construction. St. Mary Avenue between Main and Fort. The westbound median lane is closed for communications work. Taylor between Centennial and Keniston. All of the westbound lanes will be closed for construction. However, at least one westbound lane will remain open at all times. In Graham between Carlton and Gary Street will be completely closed. Let us know what else you're seeing out on the road. 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
1: There is a yellow heat warning in effect for the city of Winnipeg and southern Manitoba, as daytime highs are in the low to mid 30s, combined with overnight lows in the high teens into early next week. Today's high is 34 degrees, feeling more like 37 with the humidity, a very high UV index of 8, and mainly sunny throughout the day. Overnight, dropping down to a low of 21 degrees. Tomorrow, mainly sunny, a high of 34, feeling more like 37. And then on Saturday, cloudy and a high of 30. 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

Way. Good morning. It is coming up to the end of May, and May has been all four seasons all wrapped in one, and we are deep into summer weather, although it's not technically summer yet. This heat, it's hot, hot, hot, and are you liking it? Do you hate it? Let's not complain yet. Anyway, right now, Matt LaFay, Beauty of the Lord.

0: 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I'm Sylvia St. Cyr. And of course, today's daytime high is 34 degrees, feeling more like 37 with the humidity. The same will be for tomorrow with mainly sunny skies and a high UV index, which we've just heard that the city of Winnipeg has installed cooling spaces and hydration stations to help keep people safe. Mike Olechek is the emergency management coordinator with Winnipeg, and he said, "We try to put them in areas where they can serve those who may be at risk for extreme heat. If someone may not have air conditioning in their home, those spaces are, these spaces are close to their neighborhood, and they can make their way there and get a release from the extreme heat. Bottled water will also be available in these facilities during the operating hours." And when we think about this heat, especially like a lot of kids are finishing up track and field, things like that, you want to watch for signs of heat stroke. This include red and hot skin, dizzy, nauseous, confused, any change in consciousness. And you want to try to move or try to cool that person down and move them into a cool place. If there is sign of heat exhaustion, you want to definitely act. But if there is a sign of heat stroke, you want to call 911. Absolutely. It is a medical emergency. We've got all the details on our app and website, including about those cooling stations. Coming up before 6:30, we've got Jeremy Camp again.
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2: Give yourself plenty of extra time to get where you are going, as there are new construction zones popping up daily across the city. We've got some new closures along Notre Dame Avenue between Furby Street and Kate Street. The westbound curb lane and north side sidewalk are closed for construction. St. Mary Avenue between Main and Fort. The westbound median lane is closed for communications work. Taylor between Centennial and Keniston. All of the westbound lanes will be closed for construction. However, at least one westbound lane will remain open at all times. In Graham between Carlton and Gary Street will be completely closed. Let us know what else you're seeing out on the road. Give us a call or text us on the Shine Dental Talk and Text line at 1-877-951-CHVN.
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1: Good morning. It's 15 degrees in downtown Winnipeg. I'm Colleen Hood. A heat warning has now expanded to include Winnipeg as Environment Canada warns dangerous temperatures are expected to continue into next week. Daytime highs in the low to mid-30s combined with overnight lows in the high teens are increasing the risk of heat-related illnesses. Officials are encouraging Manitobans to stay hydrated, avoid direct sunlight when possible, and spend time in cool places such as libraries, community centers, and shaded parks. People are also being reminded to check in on older adults, neighbors, and anyone vulnerable to extreme heat. Meanwhile, the city of Winnipeg is urging residents to take extra precautions as hot weather settles into the city. Cooling spaces, spray pads, and 9 hydration stations are now available across Winnipeg to help people stay safe. City officials say heat-related illness can develop quickly, especially for children, seniors, and people with health conditions.
2: And it's also very important to watch out for those around you, whether that's family or friends. So if you see anyone exhibiting those symptoms, try to move them to a cooler or a shaded place immediately.
1: If someone may not have air conditioning in their home, these spaces are close to the neighbor. Residents are also being asked to check in on friends, family members, and neighbors during the heat. CAA Manitoba says speaking up about rough roads is making a difference. The organization has released its annual worst roads list, with Highway 34 once again taking the top spot. CAA's Abel Friesen says the campaign is making a difference.
3: What's important for us and our purposes, of course, is to reinforce the message that Manitobans benefit from year-over-year sustained infrastructure investment.
1: Friesen says the campaign helps push governments to prioritize repairs and resurfacing projects, pointing to Brandon's 18th Street as an example after years of complaints eventually led to major fixes. And a simple pair of shoes can make a big difference for someone in need. The Winnipeg Gold Eye, Silo Mission, and Ricker Canada are once again collecting gently used footwear through the annual Cork's Shoes Cares campaign. The shoes will help support people experiencing homelessness in Winnipeg by providing comfort, protection, and dignity. Fans attending Gold Eye's games can drop off donations at collection bins throughout Blue Cross Park. Organizers say every pair donated helps provide practical support for community members facing difficult circumstances. You can find details on all of these stories and more at chvnradio.com or on the CHVN app. Taking a look at sports, in a tightly contested pitching battle, the Winnipeg Gold Eyes had their 4-game winning streak snapped by the Gary Selshore Railcats on Wednesday night, falling 2-1 at U.S. Steel Yard. The 3-game series will conclude in a Gary this evening at 6:45. The Gold Eyes return home to Blue Cross Park on Monday to begin a season-long 10-game homestand with the first of 4 against the Sioux Falls Canaries. Meanwhile, the Winnipeg Blue Bombers are preparing for their second preseason game. That game gets underway Friday against the BC Lions. And in the National Hockey League Eastern Conference final, Game 4, the Hurricanes defeated the Canadiens 4-0. The Hurricanes lead that series 3-1. I'm Colleen Hood.
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0: 4-4, the Hurricanes defeated the Canadians. 4-0, the Hurricanes lead that series 3-1. I'm Colleen Hood.
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2: There is a heat warning in effect for the city of Winnipeg and as well all of southern Manitoba as we are reaching really high summer-like weather. Currently sitting at 14 degrees here in downtown Winnipeg with some cloud cover. We'll have mainly sunny skies today. Winds coming from the south up to 30 kilometers an hour. A high of 34, feeling more like 37, and a very high UV index of 8. Overnight, we are only dropping down to 21 degrees. Tomorrow, mainly sunny, high of 34, feeling more like 37, so identical to today. And then Saturday, a little cooler, but not really. Cloudy and a high of 30. Those details can be found anytime, including Sunday's weather, on our Jenny King weather page. 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

0: Riker Canada has partnered with Silo Mission. They are collecting footwear in the annual Corks Shoes Cares Footwear Collection Program. Of course, footwear is very important for people who find themselves without a home for the moment or living on the streets, many people. And fans attending a Winnipeg Gold Eyes game coming up can bring gently used shoes and help support the community members who need it most. These donations can be dropped off at the bins gates 1, 2, and 3 at the Blue Cross Park. 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We've got some good music coming up. Mercy Me, Say I Won't on the way in just a few minutes.
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2: Give yourself plenty of extra time to get where you're going as there are new construction zones popping up daily across the city. We've got some new closures along Notre Dame Avenue between Furby Street and Kate Street. The westbound curb lane and north side sidewalk are closed for construction. St. Mary Avenue between Main and Fort. The westbound median lane is closed for communications work. Taylor between Centennial and Keniston. All of the westbound lanes will be closed for construction. However, at least one westbound lane will remain open at all times. In Graham between Carlton and Gary Street will be completely closed. Let us know what else you're seeing out on the road. Give us a call or text us on the Shine Dental Talk and Text line at 1-877-951-CHVN.
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0: There is a yellow heat warning in effect for the city of Winnipeg and southern Manitoba as daytime highs are in the low to mid 30s combined with overnight lows in the high teens into early next

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Thanks for tuning in to CHVN 95.1 FM. I'm Sylvia St. Cyr. And, you know, this past weekend we had our faith night at the Gold Eyes Stadium. I love going to the ballpark. It's always a good thing. And the Winnipeg Gold Eyes

0: dropping down to a low of 21 degrees. Tomorrow, mainly sunny, a high of 34, feeling more like 37. And then on Saturday, cloudy and a high of 30. All those weather details can be found anytime on our app or website by checking out the Janie King weather page at chvnradio.com.
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That's Mercy Me's Say I Won't on Winnipeg's positive and encouraging station this hot summer-like day. Yes, 34 is our high, feeling more like 37. Definitely want to keep cool and safe. Who doesn't love to win? We've got a grand prize details coming up after David Brack and I will praise.

0: talking about a big prize pack, a grand prize, to be clear. Now, first of all, we are heading into the finals with the Dex City CHVN Cup playoffs. Very exciting. Matthew Havelka Golden Knights has moved on to the finals. Now we're just waiting for either Crazy Car Clinic Canadians or Total Tub Hurricanes to move on as well. And we will see which of these Winnipeg businesses is going to take home the actual physical, beautiful Golden CHVN Cup. Now, that's exciting for these businesses, but we're also giving away a massive grand prize thanks to these 16 gifts inside this one grand prize. What are you winning? Well, just four of these things are a $50 gift card from Matthew Havelka, Vivico Real Estate. Lux Furniture Company has given a $50 gift card. Dex City, a $50 gift card, as well as Red Top Drive-In, a $50 gift card. Those are just four of the 16. If you want to win it, fill it out. Fill out the form once a day. That's the Dex City CHVN Cup playoffs. And we're so close to giving away that grand prize, as well as, of course, the Dex City CHVN Cup.
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2: Give yourself plenty of extra time to get where you're going, as there are new construction zones popping up daily across the city. We've got some new closures along Notre Dame Avenue between Furby Street and Kate Street. The westbound curb lane and north side sidewalk are closed for construction. St. Mary Avenue between Main and Fort. The westbound median lane is closed for communications work. Taylor between Centennial and Keniston. All of the westbound lanes will be closed for construction. However, at least one westbound lane will remain open at all times. In Graham between Carlton and Gary Street will be completely closed. Let us know what else you're seeing out on the road. 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
1: Good morning. It's 15 degrees in downtown Winnipeg. I'm Colleen Hood. Environment Canada has expanded its heat warning to include Winnipeg. Forecasters say daytime temperatures in the low to mid-30s are expected to stick around into early next week with little overnight relief. Health officials are warning Manitobans to watch for signs of heat exhaustion, including headaches, dizziness, nausea, and extreme fatigue. Residents are also reminded never to leave children or pets inside parked vehicles, even for a short period of time. Heat warnings are issued when very high temperature or humidity conditions are expected to pose an elevated risk of heat illnesses such as heat stroke or heat exhaustion. Meanwhile, the city of Winnipeg is activating cooling spaces and water stations as temperatures climb. Officials say the cooling spaces are meant to help people who may not have access to air conditioning during extreme heat. Emergency Management Coordinator Mike Olzik says staying hydrated is critical.
2: Again, any opportunities that we can have to support Winnipeg citizens is one of the things that we look to do to help mitigate from hazards.
1: The city is also warning people to watch for signs of heat stroke, including headaches, hot, dry skin, nausea, and loss of consciousness. CAA Manitoba says speaking up about rough roads is making a difference. The organization has released its annual worst roads list, with Highway 13

0: before once again taking the top spot. CAA's Ewald Friesen says the campaign is making a difference.
1: What's important for us and our purposes, of course, is to reinforce the message that Manitobans benefit from year-over-year sustained infrastructure investment.
0: Friesen says the campaign helps push governments to prioritize repairs and resurfacing projects, pointing to Brandon's 18th Street as an example after years of complaints eventually led to major fixes. If you're heading to a Winnipeg Gold Eyes game, you're being encouraged to bring more than just your ticket. Salem Mission has partnered with the Gold Eyes and Riker Canada for a footwear drive supporting people experiencing homelessness. The annual Cork's Shoes Cares program is collecting gently used shoes at Blue Cross Park through the campaign. Salem Mission says proper footwear is essential for people who often rely on walking every day, no matter what the weather conditions are. Donation bins can be found at multiple gates and inside the stadium foyer. And an American medical missionary remains asymptomatic following a high-risk exposure to Ebola in the Democratic Republic of Congo. Surge, an international Christian missions organization, says Dr. Patrick LaRochelle has been in isolation in a biobox chamber for the past 72 hours and continues to show no symptoms. LaRochelle says he's grateful his teammates, Dr. Peter Stafford, is now stabilizing after contracting Ebola, while Stafford's family and others exposed have so far remained infection-free. The outbreak in Congo has now reached nearly 400 suspected cases. 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
3: There is a yellow heat warning in effect for the city of Winnipeg and southern Manitoba, as daytime highs are in the low to mid 30s, combined with overnight lows in the high teens into early next week. Today's high is 34 degrees, feeling more like 37 with the humidity, a very high UV index of 8, and mainly sunny throughout the day. Overnight, dropping down to a low of 21 degrees. Tomorrow, mainly sunny, a high of 34, feeling more like 37. And then on Saturday, cloudy and a high of 30. 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

From the top. Okay, we have Highway 34, which runs between Gladstone and the U.S. border. This is our number one worst road. It's appeared on our list numerous times, and I think most noteworthy about Highway 34 is that this is the second consecutive year that it's made our number one spot. Some of the key issues with Highway 34, or the intersections that Manitobans identified as being most troublesome, included intersections with Highway 1, Highway 2, Highway 3, and Highway 23. So there's a lot of room for improvement there, it seems, in the minds of Manitobans. Number two is Highway 307. Many of your listeners will probably recognize 307. It's out in the Whiteshell. It's also made many numerous appearances on our worst roads list, even taking the number one spot in years prior. Number three on our list is Kenniston Boulevard. For any Winnipeg listeners, this probably won't come as much as a surprise. Key intersections with Kenniston that were identified included Taylor, Corridon, and Ness, and also Grant. Number four, Saskatchewan Avenue. Now, there's no surprise. We've seen Saskatchewan make our list repeatedly over the years. Number five, Richmond Avenue. That's out in Brandon. Brandon has increasingly been appearing on our worst roads list, no doubt due to the fact that they've had some very good success in having some of their pre-

0: previous roads fixed. Number six, Gateway. That's out in East Kildonan. This is the first time we've seen Gateway appear on our worst roads list. Then Leela at number seven. Leela has made many an appearance. Then we go to number eight, which is First Street in Brandon. So we have two roads representing our friends in Brandon. Number nine, Provincial Road 422. This is an interesting one. This is a small road that I think the community out in Rosenort Morris area got together and voted up. So we like to see that kind of collaboration. And then finally, this is a new entry. We've never seen it before. And that's St. Mary's Road here in Winnipeg.
1: Thank you so much for sharing that. And I can attest to like at least three of those. If you want to see that list and all of the article, you can find it up on our app and website. But we're going to hear some of what is being done because of this coming up.
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3: Give yourself plenty of extra time to get where you are going, as there are new construction zones popping up daily across the city. We've got some new closures along Notre Dame Avenue between Furby Street and Kate Street. The westbound curb lane and north side sidewalk are closed for construction. St. Mary Avenue between Main and Fort. The westbound median lane is closed for communications work. Taylor between Centennial and Keniston. All of the westbound lanes will be closed for construction. However, at least one westbound lane will remain open at all times. In Graham between Carlton and Gary Street will be completely closed. 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
2: There is a yellow heat warning in effect for the city of Winnipeg and southern Manitoba, as daytime highs are in the low to mid 30s, combined with overnight lows in the high teens into early next week. Today's high is 34 degrees, feeling more like 37 with the humidity, a very high UV index of 8, and mainly sunny throughout the day. Overnight, dropping down to a low of 21 degrees. Tomorrow, mainly sunny, a high of 34, feeling more like 37. And then on Saturday, cloudy and a high of 30. 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

Tomlin Strongholds here on CHVN 95.1 FM. I'm Sylvia St. Cyr. Today's verse of the day is Romans chapter 12, verse 15. Read.

Rejoice with those who rejoice. Mourn with those who mourn. I think it's easy for us to rejoice with people that we love and care about because it's a happy feeling. But I think a lot of us have moved away from mourning with those who mourn. And I think that's a really good invitation for us today to just step up beside people who are having a really hard time. Just be with them. It means the world. Anyway, that's sponsored by Horizon Storage Sheds. You can find it anytime on our app or website. Right now, K. Anthony, grateful.

0: Canadian artist K. Anthony Grateful on CHBN 95.1 FM. Today we're speaking with Ewald Friesen of CAA. They run a campaign every year for 15 years now, and it is the worst roads in Manitoba. Top of the list is Highway 34. Keniston Boulevard also made the list. And I had to ask, does this list affect change in the province?
1: We have seen quite a lot of success when we do advocacy of this kind here in the province. So there's a couple of reasons why it matters. Obviously, every nomination we see here over in our office, your friends at CAA will use in our advocacy for provincial and municipal governments to encourage them to reprioritize specific roads for renewal or resurfacing or whatever. But also it empowers Manitobans to give them a voice. We know from our research that most Manitobans will take their concerns to their colleague or their spouse or even their mechanic, but very few of us take our concerns to somebody who's in the position to do something about it, if that's your city councilor or your MLA, for instance. And then in the past, what we've seen, 18th Street in Brandon, we love to talk about 18th Street in Brandon. I alluded to this before. It was our number one worst road a couple of years ago. And the day of our reveal, as we're doing today, the

0: Premier Manitoba, Premier Canoe, stood up in question period, committed to fixing 18th Street. A couple of months later, there's a funding announcement, and a few months after that, that road was being repaired. And I'm happy to say, I just checked in with our friends in Brandon, and 18th Street is beautiful. So that's a very long response to the fact that we know that our campaign works, and we know that Manitobans are of course aware of this and have really shared what they feel with us.
1: There were 711 separate roadways that were nominated for the worst roads. The top 10 whole list can be found on our app or website, chbnradio.com.
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3: We're starting to see traffic pick up across the city. We've got extremely slow-going traffic along Lachaudière all the way from Elizabeth Road to Dugald Road. Give yourself plenty of extra time to get through there. Traffic is also slow-going along Marion Street all the way from Archibald to Lachaudière. We've also got a number of lane closures for you to keep in mind as you go about your day today. Notre Dame between Furby and Kate Streets. The westbound curb lane and north side sidewalk are closed for construction. St. Mary Avenue between Main and Fort. The westbound median lane and south side sidewalk are closed for communications work. And Taylor between Centennial and Keniston Boulevard. All of the westbound lanes are closed for construction. Let us know what else you're seeing out on the road. Give us a call or text us on the Shine Dental Talk and Text line at 1-877-951-CHVN.
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3: Good morning. It's 15 degrees in downtown Winnipeg. I'm Colleen Hood. A heat warning has now expanded to include

0: Winnipeg as Environment Canada warns dangerous temperatures are expected to continue into next week. Daytime highs in the low to mid-30s combined with overnight lows in the high teens are increasing the risk of heat-related illnesses. Officials are encouraging Manitobans to stay hydrated, avoid direct sunlight when possible, and spend time in cool places such as libraries, community centers, and shaded parks. People are also being reminded to check in on older adults, neighbors, and anyone vulnerable to extreme heat. Meanwhile, the city of Winnipeg is urging residents to take extra precautions as hot weather settles into the city. Cooling spaces, spray pads, and 9 hydration stations are now available across Winnipeg to help people stay safe. City officials say heat-related illness can develop quickly, especially for children, seniors, and people with health conditions.
1: And it's also very important to watch out for those around you, whether that's family or friends. So if you see anyone exhibiting those symptoms, try to move them to a cooler or a shaded place immediately.
0: Residents are also being asked to check in on friends, family members, and neighbors during the heat. CAA Manitoba says speaking up about rough roads is making a difference. The organization has released its annual worst roads list, with Highway 34 once again taking the top spot. CAA's Abel Friesen says the campaign is making a difference.
2: What's important for us and our purposes, of course, is to reinforce the message that Manitobans benefit from year-over-year sustained infrastructure investment.
0: Friesen says the campaign helps push governments to prioritize repairs and resurfacing projects, pointing to Brandon's 18th Street as an example after years of complaints eventually led to major fixes. And a simple pair of shoes can make a big difference for someone in need. The Winnipeg Gold Eye, Silo Mission, and Ricker Canada are once again collecting gently used footwear through the annual Cork's Shoes Cares campaign. The shoes will help support people experiencing homelessness in Winnipeg by providing comfort, protection, and dignity. Fans attending Gold Eye's games can drop off donations at collection bins throughout Blue Cross Park. Organizers say every pair donated helps provide practical support for community members facing difficult circumstances. You can find details on all of these stories and more at chvnradio.com or on the CHVN app. Taking a look at sports, in a tightly contested pitching battle, the Winnipeg Gold Eyes had their 4-game winning streak snapped by the Gary Selshore Railcats on Wednesday night, falling 2-1 at U.S. Steel Yard. The 3-game series will conclude in a Gary this evening at 6:45. The Gold Eyes return home to Blue Cross Park on Monday to begin a season-long 10-game homestand with the first of 4 against the Sioux Falls Canaries. Meanwhile, the Winnipeg Blue Bombers are preparing for their second preseason game. The game gets underway Friday against the BC Lions. And in the National Hockey League Eastern Conference final, Game 4, the Hurricanes defeated the Canadiens 4-0. The Hurricanes lead that series 3-1. I'm Colleen Hood.
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4: We do have a heat warning in effect for the city of Winnipeg and southern Manitoba, as we're going to be hot over the next few days with little reprieve. Currently, we're sitting at 14 degrees in downtown Winnipeg with partly cloudy skies, and it's going to be mainly sunny today. This afternoon, a high of 34, feeling more like 37, a very high UV index, a tiny little bit of wind coming from the south at 30 kilometers an hour. Overnight, only dropping down to a low of 21 degrees. Tomorrow, mainly sunny, same as today, high of 34, feeling more like 37. Then on Saturday, slightly cooler, cloudy and a high of 30. Those details can be found anytime. 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

0: We are messengers 1,000 times on CHVN 95.1 FM. How does a $10 donation make a difference? $10, that's not a lot. But if we all gave $10, oh my goodness, so much would be done. We all have a part to play. What am I talking about? Well, we are asking our listeners to donate what they can and feel led to if they want to see lives changed, especially those younger lives, like Miss Bergeline, 11-year-old student in Haiti, who was sponsored recently by Child Care International. What she said about her sponsorship is, although the situation in my country is difficult, I started this new school year with joy. My father's blind, my mother has no income to take care of me, but I thank God for the financial aid we have at school because of my sponsor. It allows me to receive a free education. So why did I say $10? Because we're not looking for child sponsorship. We're just looking for one-time donations. And then when we collectively hit $480, we get another kid sponsored. And right now we're sitting at $280, which means we only need 200 more. 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
2: We're starting to see traffic pick up across the city. We've got extremely slow-going traffic along La Jabodier, all the way from Elizabeth Road to Dugald Road. Give yourself plenty of extra time to get through there. Traffic is also slow-going along Marion Street, all the way from Archibald to La Jabodier. We've also got a number of lane closures for you to keep in mind as you go about your day today. Notre Dame between Furby and Kate Streets. The westbound curb lane and north side sidewalk are closed for construction. St. Mary Avenue between Main and Fort. The westbound median lane and south side sidewalk are closed for communications work. And Taylor between Centennial and Keniston Boulevard. All of the westbound lanes are closed for construction. Let us know what else you're seeing out on the road. Give us a call or text us on the Shine Dental Talk and Text line at 1-877-951-CHVN.
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7: There is a yellow heat warning in effect for the city of Winnipeg and southern Manitoba, as daytime highs are in the low to mid 30s, combined with overnight lows in the high teens into early next week. Today's high is 34 degrees, feeling more like 37 with the humidity, a very high UV index of 8, and mainly sunny throughout the day. Overnight, dropping down to a low of 21 degrees. Tomorrow, mainly sunny, a high of 34, feeling more like 37. And then on Saturday, cloudy and a high of 30. 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

Big Daddy Weave, heaven changes everything. It is a hot day in store. We've got that heat warning in effect as well. If you're going to be spending time outside, it's just an encouragement for you. You're this mother voice talking. It's true. To bring lots of extra water, bring a hat, sunscreen, that kind of thing if you need. And hopefully stay safe out there. Gabriel G. Maria right now with Let You Love Me.

0: Thanks for tuning in to Winnipeg's Positive and Encouraging Station. Happy Thursday, everyone. I'm Sylvia Saints here. Hope you're having a great day so far. So we are shining a light on incredible women in the community starting Monday next week because it's June 1st. By the way, can you believe it's June? I'm pinching myself trying to wrap my head around the fact that May will be over. Anyway, we are doing a new feature. It's called Her Voice. We've got some wonderful sponsors, including We Manitoba, Brightside Dental Care, Life Culture, and CCAN. This is our way to showcase women who lead, who innovate, who have incredible heart, and who are making lasting changes. Please, if a lady comes to mind or a woman comes to mind, nominate her. We've got a little sticker. It's the first one. And we want to hear about amazing women and then shine that spotlight. That's starting next week. We'll be doing what will feature one lady a week for, well, 13 weeks. So that is very exciting for me. 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
2: We're starting to see traffic pick up across the city. We've got extremely slow-going traffic along Lachaudière all the way from Elizabeth Road to Dugald Road. Give yourself plenty of extra time to get through there. Traffic is also slow-going along Marion Street all the way from Archibald to Lachaudière. We've also got a number of lane closures for you to keep in mind as you go about your day today. Notre Dame between Furby and Kate Streets. The westbound curb lane and north side sidewalk are closed for construction. St. Mary Avenue between Main and Fort. The westbound median lane and south side sidewalk are closed for communications work. And Taylor between Centennial and Keniston Boulevard. All of the westbound lanes are closed for construction. Let us know what else you're seeing out on the road. Give us a call or text us on the Shine Dental Talk and Text line at 1-877-951-CH.
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1: One Lord, one church, one harvest, one heart.
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3: 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And the power of a song and what it can do to just bring Jesus to people. You know, and I think it's just this beautiful testament to everything we do is an offering to the Lord. Like it's a gift that we get to give him. And it's not up to us to multiply it. You know, it's just a gift that we get to give. And if he wants to multiply it like he did with the loaves and fish, great. If it's just like something small that he sees and is just loved by, like the woman, like the widow who brought her little coin into the treasury, and like that was all she had, you know? Jesus didn't multiply it, but he was loved by it.
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1: Good morning. It's 15 degrees in downtown Winnipeg. I'm Colleen Hood. A heat warning has now expanded to include Winnipeg, with Environment Canada warning of several days of dangerous heat and warm overnight temperatures expected to continue into early next week. Daytime highs in the low to mid-30s combined with overnight lows staying in the high teens could increase the risk of heat-related illness. Health officials are reminding Manitobans to drink water often, stay out of direct sunlight when possible, and take breaks in cool places such as libraries, community centers, cooling centers, or shaded parks. They're also encouraging people to check in regularly on older adults, people living alone, and others who may be more vulnerable.

0: vulnerable to extreme heat. Officials say early signs of heat exhaustion can include headache, dizziness, nausea, thirst, dark urine, and extreme fatigue. The warm weather is expected to stick around for the foreseeable future. Meanwhile, Winnipeg is opening cooling spaces and hydration stations as hot weather moves into the city. Officials say 9 hydration sites have been set up across Winnipeg to provide access to clean drinking water, while cooling spaces will offer air-conditioned relief for people without access to cool spaces at home. Emergency Management Coordinator Mike Olzik says the city is focusing on people most at risk.
1: Valuable feedback and contributions from our community partners as to where these could be best located to support vulnerable Winnipeggers. So those individuals experiencing homelessness, where they may travel, those kinds of things. So we try to put them in areas where they can serve those who may be at risk to extreme heat.
0: Officials are also urging residents to stay hydrated, avoid leaving children or pets in vehicles, and call 911 if someone shows signs of heat stroke. For the 15th straight year, Manitobans are naming the roads they dread driving most, and one highway is topping the list again. CAA Manitoba says Highway 34 has been voted the province's worst road for 2026, marking a repeat from last year.
2: So this year, we had 711 different roads nominated from 69 different communities. So that was very, very encouraging.
0: Other roads making the top 10 include Highway 307 in the Whiteshell, Keniston Boulevard, and Saskatchewan Avenue in Winnipeg. And a Winnipeg partnership is stepping up to help people experiencing homelessness. Silent Mission has teamed up with the Winnipeg Gold Eyes and Record Canada for the annual Corkshoes Cares Footwear Collection Program. Fans heading to a Gold Eyes game are encouraged to donate gently used shoes at Blue Cross Park. Silo Mission says proper footwear is a constant need for many people experiencing homelessness, especially when walking is often their main form of transportation. Donation bins are located at gates 1, 2, and 3, as well as inside the main foyer. 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
4: There is a yellow heat warning in effect for the city of Winnipeg and southern Manitoba, as daytime highs are in the low to mid 30s combined with overnight lows in the high teens into early next week. Today's high is 34 degrees, feeling more like 37 with the humidity, a very high UV index of 8, and mainly sunny throughout the day. Overnight, dropping down to a low of 21 degrees. Tomorrow, mainly sunny, a high of 34, feeling more like 37. And then on Saturday, cloudy and a high of 30. 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

0: Children's Hospital. As the Children's Hospital Foundation, along with some generous sponsors, revealed a new place and area in the waiting room for children. It's called Smile Zone, which is fabulous. It is an area that has brightly decorated walls, lots of artwork. There's also a whole Jets jersey area with two of the Jets jerseys sitting there that are signed. Very kind of the Jets. There are TVs. There's also a brand new iPad and an interactive floor map that the kids get to play on, allowing kids to unwind, allow them to feel a little bit more calm before having sometimes painful procedures. And of course, therefore, then also helping the families that are waiting. You can see a video of this beautiful new space and that full article. It's up on our app and website, chvnradio.com.
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2: We're seeing several slow-going areas now as we head into the morning rush hour. Pembina Highway southbound between Jesse Avenue and Garwood Avenue. That is very slow-going. Also in the same area, Osborne Street southbound between Glasgow Avenue and Arnold Avenue. That is also very slow going. Give yourself plenty of extra time to get through there. We've got a construction zone in West Winnipeg from Greenway Crescent all the way to Cavalier. Portage Avenue is down to just two lanes. There is construction crews work. Give yourself plenty of extra time if that's part of your daily commute. And Watt Street between Ottawa and Monroe, the northbound middle lane and southbound middle lane are closed for sewer work. Let us know what else you're seeing out on the road. Give us a call or text us on the Shine Dental Talk and Text line at 1-877-951-CHVN.
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2: There is a yellow heat warning in effect for the city of Winnipeg and southern Manitoba, as daytime highs are in the low to mid 30s, combined with overnight lows in the high teens into early next week. Today's high is 34 degrees, feeling more like 37 with the humidity, a very high UV index of 8, and mainly sunny throughout the day. Overnight, dropping down to a low of 21 degrees. Tomorrow, mainly sunny, a high of 34, feeling more like 37. And then on Saturday, cloudy and a high of 30. All those weather details can be found anytime on our app or website by checking out the Janie King weather page at chvnradio.com.
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Pat Barrett, I've Got a Fire on CHVN 95.1 FM. Thanks so much for tuning in. So earlier this week, I was talking about what brings in the idea of summer when you smell something. And quite a few people said lilacs. I was like, oh, I think they'll come out in the next week or two. Oh, no, they're out. I saw them yesterday and I went up and smelled them. They are out in full bloom, as are the rest of the blossoms. Go enjoy them. Go soak them in. The beauty is just phenomenal. Thank you, Jesus. The color right now with Heavenly Hope for the first time ever.

0: For the first time playing on CHVN, that's The Colors' brand new song, Heavenly Hope. What do you think about it? Give me a text or call. Let me know. 1-877-951-CHVN. Hey, tomorrow is the Friday Morning Request Show. Are you wanting to hear that again? You'll have to let me know, of course. That's between 6 and 9 a.m. Feel free to weigh in, though, right now. Inner City Youth Alive offers a lot of different programs that help kids right in the North End, including teenagers and even into young adults. And one of the most impactful initiatives is Step Up Construction. It's a Winnipeg-based social enterprise through ICYA. And Kent Duick, who is the ICYA founder, says that it's a different way to approach all of this. This is what he said. If you tell a kid to get out of the gangs and then they don't have a job, if their baby needs diapers, they go back to the gang. This conversation, combined with encouragement from the community leaders and staff, led ICYA to launch the construction-focused social enterprise. So, of course, Step Up Construction helps them gain practical skills and experiences for employment, which is incredible, and trade opportunities even as well. But it also offers mentorship, encouragement, and accountability. It is a really beautiful program. If you want to read more about it and see some incredible photos, we've got that story. It's on our app and website, chvnradio.com. And would you pray for everyone involved just to have the strength and keep going, and for God to give them the patience and the goodness and mentorship that is involved in all that they're up to.
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2: We're seeing several slow-going areas now as we head into the morning rush hour. Pembina Highway southbound between Jesse Avenue and Garwood Avenue. That is very slow-going. Also in the same area, Osborne Street southbound between Glasgow Avenue and Arnold Avenue. That is also very slow going. Give yourself plenty of extra time to get through there. We've got a construction zone in West Winnipeg from Greenway Crescent all the way to Cavalier. Portage Avenue is down to just two lanes. There is construction crews work. Give yourself plenty of extra time if that's part of your daily commute. And Watt Street between Ottawa and Monroe, the northbound middle lane and southbound middle lane are closed for sewer work. Let us know what else you're seeing out on the road. Give us a call or text us on the Shine Dental Talk and Text line at 1-877-951-CHVN.
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1: Good morning. It's 15 degrees in downtown Winnipeg. I'm Colleen Hood. A heat warning has now expanded to include Winnipeg as Environment Canada warns dangerous temperatures are expected to continue into next week. Daytime highs in the low to mid 30s combined with overnight lows in the high teens are increasing the risk of heat-related illnesses. Officials are encouraging Manitobans to stay hydrated, avoid direct sunlight when possible, and spend time in cool places such as libraries, community centers, and shaded parks. People are also being reminded to check in on older adults, neighbors, and anyone vulnerable to extreme heat. Meanwhile, the city of Winnipeg is urging residents to take extra precautions as hot weather settles into the city. Cooling spaces, spray pads, and 9 hydration stations are now available across Winnipeg to help people stay safe. City officials say heat-related illness can develop quickly, especially for children, seniors, and people with health conditions.
2: And it's also very important to watch out for those around you, whether that's family or friends. So if you see anyone exhibiting those symptoms, try to move them to a cooler or a shaded place immediately.
1: Residents are also being asked to check in on friends, family members, and neighbors during the heat. CAA Manitoba says speaking up about rough roads is making a difference. The organization has released its annual worst roads list, with Highway 34 once again taking the top spot. CAA's Abel Friesen says the campaign is making a difference.
3: What's important for us and our purposes, of course, is to reinforce the message that Manitobans benefit from year-over-year sustained infrastructure investment.
1: Friesen says the campaign helps push governments to prioritize repairs and resurfacing projects, pointing to Brandon's 18th Street as an example after years of complaints eventually led to major fixes. And a simple pair of shoes can make a big difference for someone in need. The Winnipeg Gold Eye, Silo Mission, and Ricker Canada are once again collecting gently used footwear through the annual Cork's Shoes Cares campaign. The shoes will help support people experiencing homelessness in Winnipeg by providing comfort, protection, and dignity. Fans attending Gold Eye's games can drop off donations at collection bins throughout Blue Cross Park. Organizers say every

0: 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The three-game series will conclude in Gary this evening at 6:45. The Gold Eyes return home to Blue Cross Park on Monday to begin a season-long 10-game homestand with the first of four against the Sioux Falls Canaries. Meanwhile, the Winnipeg Blue Bombers are preparing for their second preseason game. That game gets underway Friday against the BC Lions. And in the National Hockey League Eastern Conference final, Game 4, the Hurricanes defeated the Canadiens 4-0. The Hurricanes lead that series 3-1. I'm Colleen Hood.
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2: So it's 8:30 a.m. in May, and we're already sitting at 19 degrees. Today's going to be a hot one. We do have a heat warning in effect for Winnipeg and all of southern Manitoba. Today, we're going to reach a high of 34, feeling more like 37, and mainly sunny and a very high UV index of 8. Overnight, only going down to 21 degrees, so it's going to be warmer overnight than it is right now. Tomorrow, the same as today, mainly sunny, high of 34, feeling like 37. And then on Saturday, cooling, slightly cloudy, and a high of 30. 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And don't forget, prolonged time outside in this heat can cause heat exhaustion and heat stroke if you're not careful. So watch for signs and especially take care of those who are more susceptible.
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0: Am I the only one jamming out to that song? So good. Cece Winans, That's My King. Thanks for tuning in this Thursday morning. I'm Sylvia St. Cyr at the CHVN studio, and our mornings are powered by Westbrook Dental Group. 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Anyway, this coming weekend, there's a lovely event happening. Now, if you live in the Winnipeg area or even outside of it, but you want to have some fun, connect with other believers, I love this. Canadian Bible Society, right on Pembina, is having something called Sunday Social. Bring a friend and your favorite board game. So they're going to have a coffee corner. Light refreshments will be provided. All ages welcome. And you can play a game. You can connect with other believers. Maybe even end up with a beautiful Bible or book. But that's not the point. The point is connection. I think that's fabulous. That is all the details on our Mr. Reuter Plumbing events calendar, including so much else going on. There is a youth and young adults prayer board workshop. There is Bond Slaves Winnipeg annual blessing of the bikes happening this Sunday. There is different services, churches that you can go to and are invited to. All the details, just hit up our Mr. Reuter Plumbing events calendar. And if you've got anything going on you want to let the public know about, put it up on our calendar for free. Just make sure to do it early enough, like at least a week in advance, if not more, so that we know about it. Cole Nixon, You Are, is on the way.
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2: We're seeing several slow-going areas now as we head into the morning rush hour. Pembina Highway southbound between Jesse Avenue and Garwood Avenue. That is very slow-going. Also in the same area, Osborne Street southbound between Glasgow Avenue and Arnold Avenue. That is also very slow going. Give yourself plenty of extra time to get through there. We've got a construction zone in West Winnipeg from Greenway Crescent all the way to Cavalier. Portage Avenue is down to just two lanes. There is construction crews work. Give yourself plenty of extra time if that's part of your daily commute. And Watt Street between Ottawa and Monroe, the northbound middle lane and southbound middle lane are closed for sewer work. Let us know what else you're seeing out on the road. Give us a call or text us on the Shine Dental Talk and Text line at 1-877-951-CHVN.
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8: There is a yellow heat warning in effect for the city of Winnipeg and southern Manitoba, as daytime highs are in the low to mid 30s, combined with overnight lows in the high teens into early next week. Today's high is 34 degrees, feeling more like 37 with the humidity, a very high UV index of 8, and mainly sunny throughout the day. Overnight, dropping down to a low of 21 degrees. Tomorrow, mainly sunny, a high of 34, feeling more like 37. And then on Saturday, cloudy and a high of 30. 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

0: Colton Dixon, you are. Good morning. Thanks for tuning in. I'm Sylvia St. Cyr, and I am delighted. One of the best parts of my job is to be able to get out into the community, have a whole lot of fun with our listeners, and one of those ways is by bringing a hot, catered, delicious lunch from Danny's Barbecue and Smokehouse. We bring this incredible food to a group of people once a month. Today is that day. That means I get to bring two huge boxes of food. I get to bring dessert from the Butter Tart Lady and then a whole bunch of goodies that people can win by playing a little random game. And this is from Matthew Havelka, Vivico Real Estate, Sinden Group of Pharmacies, Destiny Road Coffee, and OK Tire Transcona. If you want to nominate somebody for next month's barbecue lunch break, you can fill out that form. It's in our contest sticker, and then you click on the Danny's Barbecue and Smokehouse sticker. I'm not going to tell you which group it is just yet. It is a workplace. It is in Winnipeg, and I can't wait. I'm going to go in just a few hours and bless some people and hopefully make their day. And if you've ever had Danny's Whole Hog, you know that that is going to make someone's day. All right, I've got some encouragement for you with our Insight for Living Canada coming right up. First, though, the last traffic report of the morning.
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2: We're seeing several slow-going areas now as we head into the morning rush hour. Pembina Highway southbound between Jesse Avenue and Garwood Avenue. That is very slow-going. Also in the same area, Osborne Street southbound between Glasgow Avenue and Arnold Avenue. That is also very slow going. Give yourself plenty of extra time to get through there. We've got a construction zone in West Winnipeg from Greenway Crescent all the way to Cavalier. Portage Avenue is down to just two lanes. There's construction crews work. Give yourself plenty of extra time if that's part of your daily commute. And Watt Street between Ottawa and Monroe, the northbound middle lane and southbound middle lane are closed for sewer work. Let us know what else you're seeing out on the road. Give us a call or text us on the Shine Dental Talk and Text line at 1-877-951-CHVN.
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4: Years ago, Edith Schaefer wrote a book that had that as its title. What is a family? She answers the question in the table of contents. Each chapter is another one of her What is a family? She answers the question in the table of contents. Each chapter is another one of her answers to that question. Among them, she says, a family is a birthplace of creativity. The Formation Center for Human Relationships. It is a museum of memories. Pause with that last one and think answers to that question. Among them, she says, a family is a birthplace of creativity. The Formation Center for Human Relationships. It is a museum of memories. Pause with that last one and think

would change careers and change his whole future as he began to sell insurance. And he sold insurance for the L.O. Lundy Insurance Company in the little town of in South Texas of El Campo. L.O. Lundy, thanks. L.O. Lundy was a justice of the peace in that little town and was that throughout my entire childhood for as long as I can remember. L.O. Lundy had four children, three girls and a younger boy. And he was most concerned when he hired Earl Swindoll to sell insurance for him that one of his daughters might meet this divorcee. And so he made it clear to my dad, you can sell insurance for me, but stay away from my daughters. Well, that was pretty clear to my dad, but my mother wasn't there to hear that speech. And in a matter of time, I'll cut to the chase, she fell in love with my father. And against the wishes of her dad, they began to go together, and then ultimately they married. While they were on their honeymoon at Oklahoma City, she got pregnant. And in 10 months after marriage, they had my brother, Orville. 13 months later, they had my sister, Lucy. 26 months later, they had me. I almost forgot. They had me as the third in the family. My brother was clearly my mother's favorite, and my sister was obviously my dad's favorite. I was not planned. I was a mistake. And my mother used to say that. She didn't mean anything wrong by it. She just was admitting that she wasn't ready for a third child. I remember her saying to us as we were growing up, I will be so glad when all three of you kids are 21 years old and gone. My sister's response was, you won't be happier than I'll be when we're 21 and gone. It was not a home where everything was perpetually peaceful. My sister and my mother had a real falling out. My brother had a major falling out with my mom and dad. And I did not marry the girl of their choice 54 years ago. Just in case you think that at least somebody in this world has come from a setting of perfection, please don't include me in that. Therefore, that'll relieve you of the guilt because your home isn't one of perfection either. When you bring in the reality of depravity and when you mix it in every life that's under the same roof, you're going to have trouble.

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1: Good morning. It's 15 degrees in downtown Winnipeg. I'm Colleen Hood. Environment Canada has expanded its heat warning to include Winnipeg. Forecasters say daytime temperatures in the low to mid-30s are expected to stick around into early next week with little overnight relief. Health officials are warning Manitobans to watch for signs of heat exhaustion, including headaches, dizziness, nausea, and extreme fatigue. Residents are also reminded never to leave children or pets inside parked vehicles, even for a short period of time. Heat warnings are issued when very high temperature or humidity conditions are expected to pose an elevated risk of heat illnesses.

0: such as heat stroke or heat exhaustion. Meanwhile, the city of Winnipeg is activating cooling spaces and water stations as temperatures climb. Officials say the cooling spaces are meant to help people who may not have access to air conditioning during extreme heat. Emergency Management Coordinator Mike Olzik says staying hydrated is critical.
1: Again, any opportunities that we can have to support Winnipeg citizens is one of the things that we look to do to help mitigate from hazards.
0: The city is also warning people to watch for signs of heat stroke, including headaches, hot, dry skin, nausea, and loss of consciousness. CAA Manitoba says speaking up about rough roads is making a difference. The organization has released its annual worst roads list, with Highway 34 once again taking the top spot. CAA's Ewald Friesen says the campaign is making a difference.
2: What's important for us and our purposes, of course, is to reinforce the message that Manitobans benefit from year-over-year sustained infrastructure investment.
0: Reason says the campaign helps push governments to prioritize repairs and resurfacing projects, pointing to Brandon's 18th Street as an example after years of complaints eventually led to major fixes. If you're heading to a Winnipeg Gold Eyes game, you're being encouraged to bring more than just your ticket. Salem Mission has partnered with the Gold Eyes and Riker Canada for a footwear drive supporting people experiencing homelessness. The annual Quirks Shoes Cares program is collecting gently used shoes at Blue Cross Park through the campaign. Salem Mission says proper footwear is essential for people who often rely on walking every day, no matter what the weather conditions are. Donation bins can be found at multiple gates and inside the stadium foyer. And an American medical missionary remains asymptomatic following a high-risk exposure to Ebola in the Democratic Republic of Congo. Surge, an international Christian missions organization, says Dr. Patrick Love-Rochelle has been in isolation in a biobox chamber for the past 72 hours and continues to show no symptoms. La Rochelle says he's grateful his teammate, Dr. Peter Stafford, is now stabilizing after contracting Ebola, while Stafford's family and others exposed have so far remained infection-free. The outbreak in Congo has now reached nearly 400 suspected cases. You can find details on all of these stories and more at chvnradio.com or on the CHVN app.
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4: There is a yellow heat warning in effect for the city of Winnipeg and southern Manitoba, as daytime highs are in the low to mid 30s combined with overnight lows in the high teens into early next week. Today's high is 34 degrees, feeling more like 37 with the humidity, a very high UV index of 8, and mainly sunny throughout the day. Overnight, dropping down to a low of 21 degrees. Tomorrow, mainly sunny, a high of 34, feeling more like 37. And then on Saturday, cloudy and a high of 30. 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

0: Toby Mac, scars come with living. Ain't that the truth? I'm Sylvia St. Cyr. Hope you're having a great day so far. Speaking of scars and painful things that happen in life, even as believers, today's verse of the day is kind of along those lines. Romans chapter 12, verse 15 says, rejoice with those who rejoice. Mourn with those who mourn. You can find your verse of the day anytime on our app or website, sponsored by Horizon Storage Sheds.
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0: whatever you say. Thanks for tuning in to CHBN 95.1 FM. I'm Sylvia St. Cyr, and we got the top 10 worst roads in Manitoba. I spoke with Ewald Friesen, who is with CAA. They run this campaign. It's been 15 years now. The top three, Highway 34, Highway 307 in the Whiteshell, and Keniston Boulevard right here in Winnipeg. Right after that is Saskatchewan Avenue. But if you want the full list, you got to find it on our app or website. I had to ask Ewald, why do some of the roads in the provinces break down so badly?
1: I'm not a traffic engineer. I'll just make sure that we're aware of that. However, there are a number of explanations. We know that we have a very challenging climate. We know that construction is a little difficult in some parts of this province due to sort of geographical factors. We know that there is, especially when it comes to crumbling roads and uneven surfaces, this can be attributed to some extent to that freeze-thaw cycle that we encounter every spring, especially in long springs, where, you know, the water will melt, get into cracks, freeze, expand, and so on repeatedly throughout the season, and this causes troublesome spots. There are any number of reasons why roads deteriorate. What's important for us and our purpose

0: is, of course, is to reinforce the message that Manitobans benefit from year-over-year sustained infrastructure investment. And obviously, you know, that seems somewhat common sense to most people, but the implications are real. We know that it's more and more expensive to get around using your car or even the bus for some folks. Price of fuel is a factor. Cost of living is a factor. People are holding onto their cars longer than they have traditionally in order to make ends meet. And so we know that transportation costs a lot. So the more we invest in roads, the more we can actually help people's pocketbooks here in the province. And finally, of course, a little investment early on in the process of maintaining a bad road is an investment in its long-term life. So if we catch things early, this will extend the life of roads.
1: 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And the CAA Worst Roads Campaign is helping make change in our province. If you want to find the full list, head over to chvnradio.com. And thank you so much, Evald, for the time.
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3: There is a yellow heat warning in effect for the city of Winnipeg and southern Manitoba, as daytime highs are in the low to mid 30s, combined with overnight lows in the high teens into early next week. Today's high is 34 degrees, feeling more like 37 with the humidity, a very high UV index of 8, and mainly sunny throughout the day. Overnight, dropping down to a low of 21 degrees. Tomorrow, mainly sunny, a high of 34, feeling more like 37. And then on Saturday, cloudy and a high of 30. 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

0: Chelsea Amber Mosaic. And yes, indeed, it is going to be a hot day. We've got a heat warning here in Winnipeg. And here on CHVN, we've put up an article about where the cooling spaces and hydration stations are across the city to make sure you are as safe as possible. Cochran and Company, who can, on the way.
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The Brothers Together is going to showcase Aaron Shust, Joshua Aaron, and Nathan Keys live in concert Saturday, June 20th at 7 p.m. This is happening at the Winnipeg Evangelical Free Church. 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
0: There is a yellow heat warning in effect for the city of Winnipeg and southern Manitoba as daytime highs are in the low to mid 30s combined with overnight lows in the high teens into early next week. Today's high is 34 degrees, feeling more like 37 with the humidity, a very high UV index of 8, and mainly sunny throughout the day. Overnight, dropping down to a low of 21 degrees. Tomorrow, mainly sunny, a high of 34, feeling more like 37. And then on Saturday, cloudy and a high of 30. 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

0: Knuckles, friend in Jesus. Thank the Lord we have a friend in Jesus and that he is not against us. It says he is for us. And if he is for us, who can be against us? Woo! That's a good verse. Anyway, good morning. I'm Sylvia Saints here. Going to be a hot one today. Make sure you got lots of water as you head out. Sunscreen hat, especially if you're spending lots of time outdoors. And watch those signs of heat exhaustion and heat stroke, especially because we're not used to the heat. When you've been in the heat, then your body kind of acclimates, but we're not there yet. So anyway, 34 high, feeling more like 37. In a few short hours, I'm going to be headed to bring the Danny's Barbecue and Smokehouse lunch break. I'll tell you all about it coming up tomorrow morning, but I'm looking forward to that. Thank you so much for tuning in to CHVN. Whatever you're up to the rest of the day, may the Lord bless you and keep you and make his face shine upon you.
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12: There is a yellow heat warning in effect for the city of Winnipeg and southern Manitoba, as daytime highs are in the low to mid 30s combined with overnight lows in the high teens into early next week. Today's high is 34 degrees, feeling more like 37 with the humidity, a very high UV index of 8, and mainly sunny throughout the day. Overnight, dropping down to a low of 21 degrees. Tomorrow, mainly sunny, a high of 34, feeling more like 37. And then on Saturday, cloudy and a high of 30. All those weather details can be found anytime on our app or website by checking out the Janny King weather page at chbnradio.com.
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4: 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Nobody but Jesus.
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1: There is a yellow heat warning in effect for the city of Winnipeg and southern Manitoba, as daytime highs are in the low to mid 30s combined with overnight lows in the high teens into early next week. Today's high is 34 degrees, feeling more like 37 with the humidity, a very high UV index of 8, and mainly sunny throughout the day. Overnight, dropping down to a low of 21 degrees. Tomorrow, mainly sunny, a high of 34, feeling more like 37. And then on Saturday, cloudy and a high of 30. 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
1: 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This time, the kids start a detective club chasing monsters and creepy threats around town.
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1: 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I'm Jonathan McKee with Plugged In by Focus on the Family.
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2: There is a yellow heat warning in effect for the city of Winnipeg and southern Manitoba, as daytime highs are in the low to mid 30s combined with overnight lows in the high teens into early next week. Today's high is 34 degrees, feeling more like 37 with the humidity, a very high UV index of 8, and mainly sunny throughout the day. Overnight, dropping down to a low of 21 degrees. Tomorrow, mainly sunny, a high of 34, feeling more like 37. And then on Saturday, cloudy and a high of 30. 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
16: There is a yellow heat warning in effect for the city of Winnipeg and southern Manitoba, as daytime highs are in the low to mid 30s combined with overnight lows in the high teens into early next week. Today's high is 34 degrees, feeling more like 37 with the humidity, a very high UV index of 8, and mainly sunny throughout the day. Overnight, dropping down to a low of 21 degrees. Tomorrow, mainly sunny, a high of 34, feeling more like 37. And then on Saturday, cloudy and a high of 30. 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
13: Good morning. It's Mike Tom. Just a little bit of a traffic update here for you.

We've got a fire in the Elmwood St. Boniface area, which has currently resulted in the closure of Watt and Archibald in both directions from Mission to Nair. Traffic's already been really tough in that area because of heavy construction. And again, now Archibald and Watt closed completely between Mission and Nair. 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
2: It's 25 degrees in downtown Winnipeg. Your full weather details coming to you in a few minutes. Good afternoon. I'm Leanna Peters. Another fire has forced the closure of a busy Elmwood area street this morning. Emergency crews are responding to a structure fire on Watt Street near the train underpass. The City of Winnipeg says Archibald and Watt are closed in both directions between Mission Street and Narron Avenue. The area has already been dealing with major traffic delays due to construction, and another fire early Wednesday morning also forced a temporary closure further south on Watt Street. There's no word yet on injuries or what caused

0: the fire.
1: Children visiting Manitoba's Children's Hospital now have a new space designed to bring comfort during difficult medical visits. A new smile zone was officially unveiled this week, featuring bright artwork, interactive activities, updated walls, and kid-friendly play spaces aimed at easing fear and anxiety before procedures. The project was made possible through community support and is part of Smile Zone's Foundation's mission to create more positive experiences for children and families in hospitals across Canada. The city of Winnipeg is activating cooling spaces and water stations as temperatures climb. Officials say the cooling spaces are meant to help people who may not have access to air conditioning during extreme heat. Emergency management coordinator says Mike Olzek says staying hydrated is critical.
2: Again, any opportunities that we can have to support Winnipeg citizens is one of the things that we look to do to help mitigate from hazards.
1: The city's also warning people to watch for signs of heat stroke, including headaches, hot, dry skin, nausea, and loss of consciousness. For the 15th straight year, Manitobans are naming the roads they dread driving most, and one highway is topping the list again. CAA Manitoba says Highway 34 has been voted the province's worst road for 2026, making a repeat from last year.
3: So this year, we had 711 different roads nominated from 69 different communities. So that was very, very encouraging.
1: Other roads making the top 10 include Highway 307 in the Whiteshell, Keniston Boulevard, and Saskatchewan Avenue in Winnipeg. The Winnipeg Police Service says violent crimes and several other offenses declined in 2025, according to its annual statistical report. The report shows crime severity is down 8.8%, driven by 11.2% drop in violent crime severity, on one of the largest decreases on record. Homicide fell 48.8%, while firearm offenses were down 24.6%, and youth crime dropped 11.7%. Police say despite the progress, calls for service remain high at more than 2,000 per day. A new online resource is helping people improve their typing skills while learning scripture. Bible Typing School was created by Nashville developer Trent Arrington. The website combines typing lessons with Bible verses, commentaries, missionaries' content, and a verse of the day. Arrington says he wanted a safe, God-honoring alternative to traditional typing programs, especially for kids and homeschool families. The site includes a 100-lesson curriculum and is completely free to use. Arrington says feedback has already come back in from around the world, including Australia. Hear more as Angela Peacock chats with him this afternoon. And for all these story details and more, you can always check them out on chvnradio.com or on the CHVN Radio app. I'm Leanna Peters.
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5: There is a yellow warning for heat in effect for much of the province, including the city of Winnipeg, where daytime highs could be in the low to mid 30s combined with overnight lows in the high teens. That's expected into early next week. In downtown Winnipeg today, looks like we're in for a mainly sunny day today. The high of 34, feeling like 37 with the humidity, with a very high UV index of 8. Tonight in downtown Winnipeg, a few clouds with a low of 21. Tomorrow, mainly sunny with a high of 34, feeling like 37 with the humidity and a very high UV index of 8. And on Saturday, cloudy and a high of 30. A look at your current temperatures and 7-day forecast is available on the Janie King weather page at chvnradio.com or on the CHVN Radio app.
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1: 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Good afternoon. I'm Faith Adeyemi. The verse of the day today comes from Romans 12, verse 15. And it says, rejoice with those who rejoice, mourn with those who mourn. 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

0: 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I'm Faith at AME. 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
14: There is a yellow warning for heat in effect for much of the province, including the city of Winnipeg, where daytime highs could be in the low to mid 30s combined with overnight lows in the high teens. That's expected into early next week. In downtown Winnipeg today, looks like we're in for a mainly sunny day today. The high of 34, feeling like 37 with the humidity, with a very high UV index of 8. Tonight in downtown Winnipeg, a few clouds with a low of 21. tomorrow, mainly sunny with a high of 34, feeling like 37 with the humidity and a very high UV index of 8. And on Saturday, cloudy and a high of 30. A look at your current temperatures and 7-day forecast is available on the Janie King weather page at chvnradio.com or on the CHVN Radio app.
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0: 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I'm Faith Adeyemi. 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Why don't you tell us your favorite way to cool down on a hot summer day on the Shine Dental Talk and Text line 1-877-951-CHBN. 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

0: 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I'm Faith Adeyemi. The Children's Hospital has unveiled a colorful new smile zone for sick kids. 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
6: There is a yellow warning for heat in effect for much of the province, including the city of Winnipeg, where daytime highs could be in the low to mid 30s combined with overnight lows in the high teens. That's expected into early next week. In downtown Winnipeg today, looks like we're in for a mainly sunny day today. The high of 34, feeling like 37 with the humidity, with a very high UV index of 8. Tonight in downtown Winnipeg, a few clouds with a low of 21. Tomorrow, mainly sunny with a high of 34, feeling like 37 with the humidity and a very high UV index of 8. And on Saturday, cloudy and a high of 30. A look at your current temperatures and 7-day forecast is available on the Janie King weather page at chvnradio.com or on the CHVN radio app.
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0: 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I'm so excited to get back out into the community. 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
1: 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See, Paul won't allow his teaching on the resurrection to be projected into the future beyond the sky. Of course, the resurrection of Jesus stirs us with hope. But the fact of resurrection has practical application for here and now. 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Because the King is alive, kingdom work is not in vain. We have reason for persistence, uncompromising and wholly committed to the work of the Lord. Jesus has gained the victory. We give ourselves to a spiritual battle that is already won. Don't give up. 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

0: 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I'm Faith Adeyemi. 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
12: 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Yes, my son is technically healthy, but insulin is still life support. And he's had over 60,000 shots in his lifetime, and he's only 24. If people can find just some comfort or some healing, knowing that they're not the only ones going through this, or they maybe in some way have a voice from this movie, that would be incredible.
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2: There is a yellow warning for heat in effect for much of the province, including the city of Winnipeg, where daytime highs could be in the low to mid 30s combined with overnight lows in the high teens. That's expected into early next week. In downtown Winnipeg today, looks like we're in for a mainly sunny day today. The high of 34, feeling like 37 with the humidity, with a very high UV index of 8. Tonight in downtown Winnipeg, a few clouds with a low of 21. Tomorrow, mainly sunny with a high of 34, feeling like 37 with the humidity and a very high UV index of 8. And on Saturday, cloudy and a high of 30. A look at your current temperatures and 7-day forecast is available on the Janie King weather page at chvnradio.com or on the CHVN Radio app.
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I'm Faith Adeyemi. The Dex City CHVN Cup playoffs are still going on, and we're still keeping up with it here at the station. There are 16 amazing local

0: 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I'm Faith Adeyemi. 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

0: 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The city of Winnipeg is installing cooling spaces and hydration stations aimed at helping residents stay safe during the heat. 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
7: There is a yellow warning for heat in effect for much of the province, including the city of Winnipeg, where daytime highs could be in the low to mid 30s combined with overnight lows in the high teens. That's expected into early next week. In downtown Winnipeg today, looks like we're in for a mainly sunny day today. The high of 34, feeling like 37 with the humidity, with a very high UV index of 8. Tonight in downtown Winnipeg, a few clouds with a low of 21. Tomorrow, mainly sunny with a high of 34, feeling like 37 with the humidity and a very high UV index of 8. And on Saturday, cloudy and a high of 30. A look at your current temperatures and 7-day forecast is available on the Janie King weather page at chvnradio.com or on the CHVN radio app.
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0: That's My Jesus by Ann Wilson on your positive and encouraging radio station, CHBN 95.1 FM. I'm Faith Adeyemi. 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
1: 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The secretive project was nicknamed Skunk Works by its lead designer, a nod to the secretive building project during World War II. Many have said there's no way to compete with Chinese EVs because of the government subsidies and cheap labor that props them up. Nevertheless, 5 years ago, Ford assembled a team of innovators from Tesla and Apple, and now, later this year, their first mid-sized EV truck will roll off a dramatically revamped assembly line. They're targeting the first delivery of the breakthrough truck sometime next year. If they succeed, Ford will make history once again with what some are calling the modern equivalent of a Model T. Likewise, Jesus is building his church, but he will not fail to present us without fault and with great joy to the Father. I'm David Wolin at haventoday.org.
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0: 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Hey, Manchela Peacock. Recently, I was able to chat with Trent Arrington, who is the creator of Bible Typing School, to get all the details about what this is and just how it's going to be so beneficial for so many users.
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0: That's Tuesday, a praise in every season on CHVN 95.1 FM. Hey, man, Shilla Peacock. Today's verse of the day comes out of Romans 12, verse 15. 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
1: 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Number 3 said, never spend your money before you have it. 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But since it was written near the end, let's hope he was saying, learn from my mistakes. The book of Proverbs would agree. A wise man is one who learns from his errors and doesn't repeat them throughout life. 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
10: There is a yellow warning for heat in effect for much of the province, including the city of Winnipeg, where daytime highs could be in the low to mid 30s combined with overnight lows in the high teens. That's expected into early next week. In downtown Winnipeg today, looks like we're in for a mainly sunny day today. The high of 34, feeling like 37 with the humidity, with a very high UV index of 8. Tonight in downtown Winnipeg, a few clouds with a low of 21. Tomorrow, mainly sunny with a high of 34, feeling like 37 with the humidity and a very high UV index of 8. And on Saturday, cloudy and a high of 30. A look at your current temperatures and 7-day forecast is available on the Jenny King weather page at chvnradio.com or on the CHVN Radio app.
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No chance for me to ever leave this prison of my sin. 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

0: Micah Tyler, Walking Free on CHVN 95.1 FM. Hey, man, Angela Peacock. I hope you're having a great day. Well, we have one of the teams in the finals of the Dex City CHVN Cup playoffs. The Matthew Havelka Vivico Real Estate Golden Knights are going to be taking on either the Crazies Car Clinic Canadians or Total Tub Hurricanes. We'll see who can come out on top of that series. So that's been a ton of fun just following along with that. But you have a chance to win big in the Dex City CHVN Cup playoffs as well, because each of the 16 incredible local businesses that we have teamed up with have put together a prize that we've made a big grand prize, and there is going to be one winner getting to get so many different things. 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
4: There is a yellow warning for heat in effect for much of the province, including the city of Winnipeg, where daytime highs could be in the low to mid 30s combined with overnight lows in the high teens. That's expected into early next week. In downtown Winnipeg today, looks like we're in for a mainly sunny day today. The high of 34, feeling like 37 with the humidity, with a very high UV index of 8. Tonight in downtown Winnipeg, a few clouds with a low of 21. Tomorrow, mainly sunny with a high of 34, feeling like 37 with the humidity and a very high UV index of 8. And on Saturday, cloudy and a high of 30. A look at your current temperatures and 7-day forecast is available on the Janie King weather page at chvnradio.com or on the CHVN radio app.
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0: and French, Good Feeling on CHVN 95.1 FM. Hamie and Shalit Peacock. Recently I was able to chat with Trent Arrington, who is the creator of a Bible typing school, to find out all about it and where the idea came from in the first place.
1: Just being blessed with the resources the Lord has given. This is kind of an idea that I had. So I wouldn't call it anything extravagant beyond just hopefully simple obedience. You know, the Lord put it on my heart. And so I think that's kind of the first part, is the Lord's kind of leading me in this direction. And I've got three kids. They're learning how to type and improve in typing, and just stumbling through technologies that are available. There's great access to the Bible. There's great access to this missions content from Joshua Project. And it kind of just refined into what it is right now, Bible typing school.
0: So there's different sections. There is a verse of the day. You can just type out a full passage of scripture, different commentaries, different things like that. And it's all totally free to use. You can get all the details and hear more about Bible typing school. 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
2: Don't get the idea that being saved or walking with God will keep you from being tempted. Jesus was tempted. He was perfect. When you become the friend of God, ipso facto, you become the enemy of Satan. If you've never met the devil, it's because you and the devil have been going in the same direction. You turn around. Rather than being in collusion with the devil, you're going to be in collision with the devil. 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As a matter of fact, when God opens the windows of heaven to bless you, the devil will open the doors of hell to blast you. Satan has laid plans to sabotage your life and to bring you down. But he cannot do it without your consent.
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5: 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She needed help in the Western Hemisphere, and they couldn't provide for her there in Nepal. My husband brought my daughter back when she was 3 days old, but the airlines refused to let me travel. So I said goodbye to my baby, not knowing whether I'd see her alive again or not. And at that point, crying out to God, he ministered to me through that song, Great is Thy Faithfulness. That's what he brought to my mind. He wasn't promising me that in the midst of the chaos, everything was going to be okay. But he was promising that he would be faithful no matter what the circumstances look like.
3: One Heart is brought to you by the following sponsors.
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Who turns a lion's den into a petting zoo? 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
1: It's 25 degrees in downtown Winnipeg. Your full weather details coming to you in a few minutes. Good afternoon. I'm Leanna Peters. Another fire has forced the closure of a busy Elmwood area street this morning. Emergency crews are responding to a structure fire on Watt Street near the train underpass. The city of Winnipeg says Archibald and Watt are closed in both directions between Mission Street and Narron Avenue. The area has already been dealing with major traffic delays due to construction, and another fire early Wednesday morning also forced a temporary closure further south on Watt Street. There's no word yet on injuries or what caused the fire. Children visiting Manitoba's Children's Hospital now have a new space designed to bring comfort during difficult medical visits. A new smile zone was officially unveiled this week, featuring bright artwork, interactive activities, updated walls, and kid-friendly play spaces aimed at easing fear and anxiety before procedures. The project was made possible through community support and is part of Smile Zones Foundation's mission to create more positive experiences for children and families in hospitals across Canada. The city of Winnipeg is activating cooling spaces and water stations as temperatures climb. Officials say the cooling spaces are meant to help people who may not have access to air conditioning during extreme heat. Emergency management coordinator says Mike Olzek says staying hydrated is critical.
2: Again, any opportunities that we can have to support Winnipeg citizens is one of the things that we look to do to help mitigate from hazards.
1: The city's also warning people to watch for signs of heat stroke, including headaches, hot, dry skin, nausea, and loss of consciousness. For the 15th straight year, Manitobans are naming the roads they dread driving most, and one highway is topping the list again. CAA Manitoba says Highway 34 has been voted the province's worst road for 2026, making a repeat from last year.
3: So this year, we had 711 different roads nominated from 69 different communities. So that was very, very encouraging.
1: Other roads making the top 10 include Highway 307 in the Whiteshell, Keniston Boulevard, and Saskatchewan Avenue in Winnipeg. The Winnipeg Police Service says violent crimes and several other offenses declined in 2025, according to its annual statistical report. The report shows crime severity is down 8.8%, driven by 11.2% drop in violent crime severity, on one of the largest decreases on record. Homicide fell 48.8%, while firearm offenses were down 24.6%, and youth crime dropped 11.7%. Police say despite the progress, calls for service remain high at more than 2,000 per day. A new online resource is helping people improve their typing skills while learning scripture. Bible Typing School was created by Nashville developer Trent Arrington. The website combines typing lessons with Bible verses, commentaries, missionaries content, and a verse of the day. Arrington says he wanted a safe, God-honoring alternative to traditional typing programs, especially for kids and homeschool families. The site includes a 100-lesson curriculum and is completely free to use. Arrington says feedback has already come back in from around the world, including Australia. Hear more as Angela Peacock chats with him this afternoon. And for all these story details and more, you can always check them out on chvnradio.com or on the CHVN Radio app. I'm Leanna Peters.
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1: There is a yellow warning for heat in effect for much of the province, including the city of Winnipeg, where daytime highs could be in the low to mid 30s combined with overnight lows in the high teens. That's expected into early next week. In downtown Winnipeg today, looks like we're in for a mainly sunny day today, with a high of 34, feeling like 37 with the humidity, with a very high UV index of 8. Tonight in downtown Winnipeg, a few clouds with a low of 21. Tomorrow, mainly sunny with a high of 34, feeling like 37 with the humidity and a very high UV index of 8. And on Saturday, cloudy and a high of 30. A look at your current temperatures and 7-day forecast is available on the Janie King weather page at chvnradio.com or on the CHVN radio app.
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That's Colton Dixon, The Love I Have for You. Hey, Angela Peacock, just after 3 o'clock. I hope you're having a great afternoon. Here's Jamie McDonald, Ain't No Way, on CHVN 95.1 FM. 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

0: 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Hey, man, Shilla Peacock. Let's open up the Bible and look at today's verse of the day. It comes out of Romans 12, verse 15. 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
0: There is a yellow warning for heat in effect for much of the province, including the city of Winnipeg, where daytime highs could be in the low to mid 30s combined with overnight lows in the high teens. That's expected into early next week. In downtown Winnipeg today, looks like we're in for a mainly sunny day today. The high of 34, feeling like 37 with the humidity, with a very high UV index of 8. Tonight in downtown Winnipeg, a few clouds with a low of 21. Tomorrow, mainly sunny with a high of 34, feeling like 37 with the humidity and a very high UV index of 8. And on Saturday, cloudy and a high of 30. A look at your current temperatures and 7-day forecast is available on the Janie King weather page at chvnradio.com.

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0: That's Kane. I'm so blessed on CHVN 95.1 FM. Hey, Manchela Peacock. I hope you're having a great day. Well, there is going to be a worship night coming to Winnipeg. It's called Brothers Together. It's going to be led by Aaron Schuss, Joshua Aaron, and Nathan Keys. It's on Saturday, June 20th at Winnipeg Evangelical Free Church. 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
8: There is a yellow warning for heat in effect for much of the province, including the city of Winnipeg, where daytime highs could be in the low to mid 30s combined with overnight lows in the high teens. That's expected into early next week. In downtown Winnipeg today, looks like we're in for a mainly sunny day today. The high of 34, feeling like 37 with the humidity, with a very high UV index of 8. Tonight in downtown Winnipeg, a few clouds with a low of 21. Tomorrow, mainly sunny with a high of 34, feeling like 37 with the humidity and a very high UV index of 8. And on Saturday, cloudy and a high of 30. A look at your current temperatures and 7-day forecast is available on the Janie King weather page at chvnradio.com or on the CHVN radio app.
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0: That's Chris Tomlin, good father on CHVN 95.1 FM. Hey, man, Angela Peacock. Well, Bible Typing School is a free resource to practice typing, but doing that with different things with the Bible, whether that's verses or full passages, commentaries, different things like that. And so we'll chat with the creator, Trent Arrington, to find out all about it. And he's got some pretty cool feedback, and it has really even just gone global.
1: There's a gal that sent me an email from New South Wales, Australia, and her name's Allie, and she runs a homeschool curriculum business. And she emailed and said, "Hey, I hope this isn't going away anytime soon, because I would like to, as part of the curriculum I'm building for families, I'd like to add your Bible Typing School as a part of that curriculum." And that's kind of my words of what she was kind of saying. And I said, "Yeah, it's not going anywhere. It's free. I'm not looking for anything out of it. Hope it blesses you." So I'm here in Nashville, Tennessee. So for Allie down in New South Wales, Australia, to say that and reach out, that's amazing feedback for me. And I hope that it blesses others, but you know, that's my goal. And if one person is blessed by it, then that's my measure of success.
0: And in the future, he was saying that he is hoping to expand Bible Typing School and make it available in more languages. So you can get all the details of Bible Typing School and check it out. 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
1: It's 25 degrees in downtown Winnipeg. Your full weather details coming to you in a few minutes. Good afternoon. I'm Leanna Peters. Another fire has forced the closure of a busy Elmwood area street this morning. Emergency crews are responding to a structure fire on Watt Street near the train underpass. The City of Winnipeg says Archibald and Watt are closed in both directions between Mission Street and Narron Avenue. The area has already been dealing with major traffic delays due to construction, and another fire early Wednesday morning also forced a temporary closure further south on Watt Street. There's no word yet on injuries or what caused the fire. Children visiting Manitoba's Children's Hospital now have a new space designed to bring comfort during difficult medical visits. A new smile zone was officially unveiled this week, featuring bright artwork, interactive activities, updated walls, and kid-friendly play spaces aimed at easing fear and anxiety before procedures. The project was made possible through community support and is part of Smile Zones Foundation's mission to create more positive experiences for children and families in hospitals across Canada. The City of Winnipeg is activating cooling spaces and water stations as temperatures climb. Officials say the cooling spaces are meant to help people who may not have access to air conditioning during extreme heat. Emergency Management Coordinator says Mike Olzek says staying hydrated is critical.
2: Again, any opportunities that we can have to support Winnipeg citizens is one of the things that we look to do to help mitigate from hazards.
1: The city's also warning people to watch for signs of heat stroke, including headaches, hot, dry skin, nausea, and loss of consciousness. For the 15th straight year, Manitobans are naming the roads they dread driving most, and one highway is topping the list again. CAA Manitoba says Highway 34 has been voted the province's worst road for 2026, making a repeat from last year.
3: So this year, we had 711 different roads nominated from 69 different communities. So that was very, very encouraging.
1: Other roads making the top 10 include Highway 307 in the Whiteshell, Keniston Boulevard, and Saskatchewan Avenue in Winnipeg. The Winnipeg Police Service says violent crimes and several other offenses declined in 2025, according to its annual statistical report. The report shows crime severity is down 8.8%, driven by 11.2% drop in violent crime severity, on one of the largest decreases on record. Homicide fell 48.8%, while firearm offenses were down 24.6%, and youth crime dropped 11.7%. Police say despite the progress, calls for service remain high at more than 2,000 per day. A new online resource is helping people improve their typing skills while learning scripture. Bible Typing School was created by Nashville developer Trent Arrington. The website combines typing lessons with Bible verses, commentaries, missionaries content, and a verse of the day. Arrington says he wanted a safe, God-honoring alternative to traditional typing programs, especially for kids and homeschool families. The site includes 100 lesson curriculum.

0: and is completely free to use. Arrington says feedback has already come back in from around the world, including Australia. Hear more as Angela Peacock chats with him this afternoon. 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
2: There is a yellow warning for heat in effect for much of the province, including the city of Winnipeg, where daytime highs could be in the low to mid 30s combined with overnight lows in the high teens. That's expected into early next week. Tonight in downtown Winnipeg, a few clouds with a low of 21. Tomorrow, mainly sunny with a high of 34, feeling like 37 with the humidity and a very high UV index of 8. And on Saturday, cloudy and a high of 30. A look at your current temperatures and 7-day forecast is available on the Janie King weather page at chvnradio.com or on the CHVN Radio app.
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0: 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Hey, Manchela Peacock. Well, I hope that you're having a great Thursday afternoon. 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

0: 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Today's verse of the day comes out of Romans 12, verse 15. 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
2: Good afternoon. We're dealing with some issues on Archibald. It's closed due to a fire this morning. Archibald and Watt are closed in both directions between Mission Street and Naren Avenue. Use alternate routes. 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I'm Leanna Peters.
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0: There is a yellow warning for heat in effect for much of the province.

0: including the city of Winnipeg, where daytime highs could be in the low to mid 30s combined with overnight lows in the high teens. That's expected into early next week. Tonight in downtown Winnipeg, a few clouds with a low of 21. Tomorrow, mainly sunny with a high of 34, feeling like 37 with the humidity and a very high UV index of 8. And on Saturday, cloudy and a high of 30. A look at your current temperatures and 7-day forecast is available on the Janie King weather page at chvnradio.com or on the CHVN Radio app.
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That's Crowder teaming up with Dante Bowe. God Really Loves Us on CHVN 95.1 FM. Hey, man, Shilla Peacock. Well, we've been having a ton of fun with the Dex City CHVN Cup playoffs, and we do have one of the final two teams, Matthew Havelka, Vivico Real Estate, Golden Knights.

0: They are in the finals, and they're going to be facing either the Crazy's Car Clinic Canadiens or Total Tub Hurricanes. So we'll find out what matchup that's going to be soon once that series is complete. But you can also get in on the action. You can win big because we are going to be giving away a grand prize that has prizes from 16 incredible local businesses. Some of those things that are going to be included in that gift prize are going to be a $50 gift card for Crazy's Car Clinic, $50 gift card for La Taqueria, $185 gift certificate for Dr. Dan Chenier Chiropractic and Wellness Center, $50 gift card for Lux Furniture Company, a $50 gift card for Matthew Havelka of Vivico Real Estate. 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

0: Mercy Me, Almost Home on CHVN 95.1 FM. Hamie and Shilla Peacock. Well, for the 15th straight year, Manitobans have spoken up about the roads they dread driving on the most. Sylvia St. Cyr was able to chat with Ewald Friesen, who is the manager of government and community relations for CAA Manitoba, to find out the top 10 worst roads in Manitoba for 2026.
1: We have Highway 34, which runs between Gladstone and the U.S. border. This is our number one worst road. It's appeared on our list numerous times. And I think most noteworthy about Highway 34 is that this is the second consecutive year that it's made our number one spot. Some of the key issues with Highway 34, or the intersections that Manitobans identified as being most troublesome, included intersections with Highway 1, Highway 2, Highway 3, and Highway 23. So there's a lot of room for improvement there, it seems, in the minds of Manitobans. Number two is Highway 307. Many of your listeners will probably recognize 307. It's out in the Whiteshell. It's also made many numerous appearances on our worst roads list, even taking the number one spot in years prior. Number three on our list is Kenniston Boulevard. For any Winnipeg listeners, this probably won't come as much as a surprise. Key intersections with Kenniston that were identified included Taylor, Corridon, and Ness, and also Grant.
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3: Good afternoon. We're dealing with some issues on Archibald. It's closed due to a fire this morning. Archibald and Watt are closed in both directions between Mission Street and Naren Avenue. Use alternate routes. 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
0: There is a yellow warning for heat in effect for much of the province, including the city of Winnipeg, where daytime highs could be in the low to mid 30s combined with overnight lows in the high teens. That's expected into early next week. Tonight in downtown Winnipeg, a few clouds with a low of 21. Tomorrow, mainly sunny with a high of 34, feeling like 37 with the humidity and a very high UV index of 8. And on Saturday, cloudy and a high of 30. A look at your current temperatures and 7-day forecast is available on the Janie King weather page at chvnradio.com or on the CHVN radio app.
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0: Tori Luke, not finished with me on CHV on 95.1 FM. Hamie and Chilla Peacock. 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
2: Good afternoon. We're dealing with some issues on Archibald. It's closed due to a fire this morning. Archibald and Watt are closed in both directions between Mission Street and Naren Avenue. Use alternate routes. Limit what you're seeing on the roads. 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
1: It's 32 degrees in downtown Winnipeg. Your full weather details coming to you in a few minutes. Good afternoon. I'm Leanna Peters. A new free online resource is helping people improve their typing skills while learning scripture. Bible Typing School was created by Nashville developer Trent Arrington. The website combines typing lessons with Bible verses, commentaries, missionaries' content, and a verse of the day. Arrington says he wanted a safe, God-honoring alternative to traditional typing programs, especially for kids and homeschool families. The site includes a 100-lesson curriculum and is completely free to use. Arrington says feedback has already come in from around the world, including Australia. A new report from the Winnipeg Police Service shows significant declines in violent crime across the city in 2025. Homicides are down nearly 49%, while robberies dropped 6.6% and assaults declined 4.1%. Firearm-related offenses were also down 24.6%. Youth crime saw an 11.7% decrease, marking the first decline in 4 years. Police say crime severity overall is down 8.8%. A brighter and more welcoming space is now open at Manitoba's Children's Hospital. The newly unveiled Smile Zone was designed to help children feel calmer while waiting for medical procedures. The space includes colorful artwork, interactive features, freshly painted walls, and play areas for young patients. Smile Zone Foundation has created more than 500 similar spaces across Canada, all focused on making hospital visits less stressful for children and their families. Winnipeg is feeling more like summer as temperatures climb past 30 degrees and residents flood outdoors after a long winter. At the Forks, people say it feels like the city has finally defrosted and they're enjoying the sunshine while they can. Here's what some people had to say. So are you enjoying this hot weather then?
2: This is way too hot for me, yeah. Plus 23 is ideal. Minus 25, I can live easy with, just not minus 30.
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1: There is a yellow warning for heat in effect for much of the province, including the city of Winnipeg, where daytime highs could be in the low to mid 30s combined with overnight lows in the high teens. That's expected into early next week. Tonight in downtown Winnipeg, a few clouds with a low of 21. Tomorrow, mainly sunny with a high of 34, feeling like 37 with the humidity and a very high UV index of 8. And on Saturday, cloudy and a high of 30. A look at your current temperatures and 7-day forecast is available on the Jannie King weather page at chvnradio.com or on the CHVN radio app.
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0: 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Today's verse of the day comes out of Romans 12, verse 15. 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
2: We're still dealing with that closure on Archibald. Mission to Nairn is closed due to a fire earlier this morning. We're seeing backup all the way to Messier, all the way up to Chalmers. Lemon also seeing on the road. 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

0: 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Hey, man, Sheila Peacock. Recently, I was able to chat with Trent Arrington, who is the creator of Bible Typing School. It's a free online resource to practice your typing skills, whether that is typing along with the verse of the day, different scripture passages, commentaries, different things like that. But in the future, because it's relatively new, so in the future, where is he hoping that he's able to go?
1: I think the first thing that I would love to see is Spanish. I would love to see a Spanish version of this. I think that is, I was about to say doable, but if the Lord puts it on my heart, he'll find a way. He'll figure it out for me. But that is one thing I wanted to consider creating. Spanish is a very, as you know, widely spoken language. So I think got the English version, maybe Spanish after that. Another thing I was considering adding is potentially using some semblance of AI or just keyword. Let's say someone doesn't know what verse or passage to train on and type out, maybe some sort of keyword search option for, options to be presented to the user. Those are two things that are kind of possibilities for the future. But I think early March was the official launch. So really, there's a lot of ideas on the table, and I look forward to just seeing what the Lord will do with it.
0: And so, like you said, he wants to be able to implement more AI on

0: on this site, and he used AI to create it in the first place. 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So we're going to hear from him again in just a few minutes about what he would say to any skeptics if you're just not sure about AI. That's on the way in a few minutes. But you can check out the full story. 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
2: Seeing lots of backup on Lagimodier due to construction from Reinders to Chief Peguis. Lagimodier is reduced to a single lane northbound and southbound for road construction. So closures are expected to be there in several weeks, so expect major delays there. In both directions on Lagimodier. Lemon rolls you're seeing on the roads. Give us a text or call on the Shine Dental Talk and Text line at 1-877-951-CHVN. I'm Leanna Peters.
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0: There is a yellow warning for heat in effect for much of the province, including the city of Winnipeg, where daytime highs could be in the low to mid 30s combined with overnight lows in the high teens. That's expected into early next week. Tonight in downtown Winnipeg, a few clouds with a low of 21. Tomorrow, mainly sunny with a high of 34, feeling like 37 with the humidity and a very high UV index of 8. And on Saturday, cloudy and a high of 30. A look at your current temperatures and 7-day forecast is available on the Janie King weather page at chvnradio.com or on the CHVN Radio app.
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0: CHVN 95.1 FM. That's Ann Wilson with Hey Girl. Hey, I'm Angela Peacock. I hope you're having a great day. Trent Arrington is the creator of Bible Typing School. It's a free online website where you're able to practice your typing skills, but doing it with different things to do with the Bible, whether that's Bible verses, commentaries, scripture passages, whatever that is. There's different options that you can choose from. But while he was creating the site, he was using a lot of AI to be able to pull different things that he was able to compile it all onto this site. So with everything that's going on with AI right now, what would he say to you if you were maybe just a little bit skeptical about using AI as a Christian?
1: Really good question, and very timely with where we find ourselves right now. I think my opinion is just about like any technology can be used to honor the Lord or not. Just like a television, just like the various screens that we're using. I think there's opportunity to redeem and use for those good purposes that honor the Lord. And I think that's kind of the place that I found myself. It was using those resources. I do enjoy AI, and I especially enjoy using it to do things more excellently. And I think that's what I found in this process. But as I mentioned before, it can be used for those good purposes and not so good. So I think there is a healthy amount of skepticism, but I think there are opportunities to use it that honors the Lord.

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0: 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Hey, man, Shilla Peacock. 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It comes out of Romans 12, verse 15. 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
2: Seeing lots of backup on Lagimodier due to construction from Reinders to Chief Peguis. Lagimodier is reduced to a single lane northbound and southbound for road construction. So closures are expected to be there in several weeks, so expect major delays there in both directions on Lagimodier. Lemon rolls you're seeing on the roads. Give us a text or call on the Shine Dental Talk and Text line at 1-877-951-CHVN. I'm Leanna Peters.
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2: There is a yellow warning for heat in effect for much of the province, including the city of Winnipeg, where daytime highs could be in the low to mid 30s combined with overnight lows in the high teens. That's expected into early next week. Tonight in downtown Winnipeg, a few clouds with a low of 21. Tomorrow, mainly sunny with a high of 34, feeling like 37 with the humidity and a very high UV index of 8. And on Saturday, cloudy and a high of 30. A look at your current temperatures and 7-day forecast is available on the Janie King weather page at chvnradio.com or on the CHVN Radio app.
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0: That's Phil Wickham, Homesick for Heaven on CHVN 95.1 FM. Hey, Angela Peacock, and that's going to do it for me today. Thanks so much for spending your afternoon with me. I hope that you have a great rest of your evening. I'll talk to you again tomorrow.
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2: Archibald was closed earlier for a fire. It's now reopened from Mission to Naren. All lanes are open for traffic. We're still seeing lots of backup in that area and also backups in Lagimodier due to construction. From Reinders to Chief Peguis, Lagimodier is reduced to a single lane northbound and southbound during road construction. These are going to be going on for a while. We're expecting delays there. Let us know what else you're seeing on the roads. Give us a text or call on the Shine Dental Talk and Text line at 1-877-951-CHVN. I'm Leanna Peters.
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1: Thanks for joining us today here at Compass Point. I'm Pete Smith. Psalm 142 is a prayer of David when he was in the cave. Now, it's uncertain if this was the one at Adullam

0: En Gedi. David was being hunted as an outlaw by King Saul, but in his distress he turns to his God. Do we do the same? Listen to his cry. I pour out my complaint before him. I declare before him my trouble. When my spirit was overwhelmed within me, then you knew my path. Refuge has failed me. No one cares for my soul. I cried out to you, O Lord. I said, you are my refuge. What confidence in the midst of dire circumstances. What faith in the midst of such uncertain times. What hope is his in the cave of despair. Friend, remember this today. God cares for your soul. Cry out to him in all your need. Join us again at Compass Point.
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10: There is a yellow warning for heat in effect for much of the province, including the city of Winnipeg, where daytime highs could be in the low to mid 30s combined with overnight lows in the high teens. That's expected into early next week. Tonight in downtown Winnipeg, a few clouds with a low of 21. Tomorrow, mainly sunny with a high of 34, feeling like 37 with the humidity and a very high UV index of 8. And on Saturday, cloudy and a high of 30. A look at your current temperatures and 7-day forecast is available on the Janie King weather page at chvnradio.com or on the CHVN radio app.
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7: There is a yellow warning for heat in effect for much of the province, including the city of Winnipeg, where daytime highs could be in the low to mid 30s combined with overnight lows in the high teens. That's expected into early next week. Tonight in downtown Winnipeg, a few clouds with a low of 21. Tomorrow, mainly sunny with a high of 34, feeling like 37 with the humidity and a very high UV index of 8. And on Saturday, cloudy and a high of 30. A look at your current temperatures and 7-day forecast is available on the Janie King weather page at chvnradio.com or on the CHVN Radio app.
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